Ultravox got us underway for hour two of The Quiet Storm. Hello, it's Nick Pollock in for this hour. Got Wet, Wet, Wet and Coldplay coming up for you after this one from U2.

Coldplay's My Universe together with Angel Eyes for Wet, Wet, Wet, and we started out with You Too. It is the quiet storm in the early hours of your Friday morning with a Bill Withers classic.

0: Don't Walk Away for Electric Light Orchestra and Michael Bolton in before that. On the other side of the break, a song penned by the great Jim Steinman, who was the man who was behind the writing of Total Eclipse of the Heart. We'll play you a song penned by him on the way after the break, as well as Tracy Chapman.
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2: Lanes 2 and 3 have reopened between the Junction 1 and the roundabout northbound slope southbound.
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1: A live version of You Have Been Loved for George Michael, along with Tracy Chapman's Fast Car. And we started out with a song penned by the great Jim Steinman from the Bat Outta Hell album for Meatloaf. 2 out of 3 ain't bad. It's The Quiet Storm with Brian McKnight coming up for you. And Glenn Medeiros is in the mix before the end of the hour. Is Florence and the Machine now on the Night Network. Sometimes.

Brian McKnight with 6812 and Florence and the Machine. Before that, you've got the love on the Night Network. Almost my time done for a Friday morning. I'll look forward to your company on Sunday morning from midnight. Talk to you then.

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1: From Feature Story News in Washington, I'm Jagruti Dave. US President Donald Trump warns he'll hold Iran responsible for any further Houthi attacks on shipping, threatening what he called major military punishment. Human Rights Watch has called on India's government to investigate what it described as the unnecessary and excessive use of force by security forces. And the European Union has agreed on a 21st round of Russian sanctions.
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Hanging out with the What's a Josh broadcast. How are you on this finally Friday? It is finally the day where we can relax, enjoy National Tequila Day, National Cousins Day, National Amelia Earhart Day, National Drive-Thru Day. And if today's your day, if it's your birthday, happy birthday to you. Thanks for spending it right here on the What's a Josh broadcast.

Another What's Josh broadcast. And every Friday, we do Breaking Rights Only Trivia to get you all warmed up for this weekend if you're going to any trivia matches. This one involves real history. No tricks, no wordplay. I know we do that a lot. It's something you've definitely heard of, but I'm guessing not everyone knows the answer. I'll give you the question next.

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Yeah, breaking rights only trivia here on the What's a Josh broadcast. You ready for it? What year did humans first land on the moon? What year did humans first land on the moon? If you know it, keep it to yourself. If you don't know it, don't look it up. I'll give you the answer here in a couple songs.

Another What's Josh broadcast. And bragging rights only trivia, what year did humans first land on the moon? Did you guess 1965? If you did, you're wrong. The answer, 1969. Yeah, the first moon landing happened in 69 during Apollo 11. Astronaut Neil Armstrong became the first person to walk on the moon, followed by Buzz Aldrin. Armstrong's famous line, that's one small step for man, one giant leap for mankind. That's where that came from. 1969. That was the year it happened. That's your bragging rights only trivia. More on the way.

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1: From Feature Story News in Washington, I'm Jagruti Dave. US President Donald Trump warns he'll hold Iran responsible for any further Houthi attacks on shipping, threatening what he called major military punishment. Human Rights Watch has called on India's government to investigate what it described as the unnecessary and excessive use of force by security forces. And the European Union has agreed on a 21st round of Russian sanctions.
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The What's a Josh broadcast. How did you meet your significant other if it was not online? Brian said, we met at a church choir practice. I couldn't sing, but apparently that didn't matter. Carol, our first date was after a church softball game. Mike, we went playing darts at the local tavern in 1992. We're still playing today. And Greg, she spilled her drink on me at a country bar. Best accident that ever happened. That sounds something like it's right out of a book. Or better yet, a country song. I think, Greg, you might have a hit right there for you, man. Love to hear from you. What's a Josh.com?

Thank you for listening to the What's a Josh broadcast. Want to know how you met your significant other? The only caveat is it couldn't have been online. So this is for you who have met somebody the old school way, in person. Dave said, we met because someone accidentally sat in the wrong seat on the first day of class. Kevin, she rear-ended me when we were driving down the expressway. I married the woman who wrecked my pickup. Again, another good country song. Kevin and Greg Young, you got to get together and write something. Linda, we've been married for 47 years. We met at a county fair. One ride on the Ferris wheel changed both of our lives. I love these stories. If you got one, please share it. What's a Josh.com.

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Another What's a Josh broadcast. How did you meet your significant other? Laura said our dogs met before we did. We were at the dog park. We've been together now for 5 years. Love that one. One from Dave. Back in the day, and I grew up in the 60s, if you wanted to meet someone, you had to leave the house, Josh. Dave said he's been with his wife, Marcy, for over 50 years. Dave, congratulations, and thank you for that. I love you. More on the way.

And the What's a Josh broadcast. So up until now, we've heard from the older generations. And yes, if you're like me, born in 1983, you are now becoming an older generation. It's just the way it is. Sorry, everybody. But we want to hear now from the younger generation, Gen Z, basically, or the younger millennials, how you met your significant other. And it couldn't be online. It had to be in person. Tyler just sent us a message. He's 23. He said, I deleted the dating apps last year. I met my now girlfriend at a local coffee shop because we both kept showing up every Saturday. Emma said, my boyfriend and I met at our pickleball league. That is very 2026 of you, by the way. Neither of us was looking for a date, but we just started playing and had a lot of great chemistry. Olivia, I'm 24. I met volunteering at the animal shelter. And Mason said, we met at the gym because we kept waiting for the same squat rack. Thank you for that. If you have anything else you want to throw into it, we'd love to hear from you. What's a Josh.com?

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1: From Feature Story News in Washington, I'm Jagruti Dave. US President Donald Trump warns he'll hold Iran responsible for any further Houthi attacks on shipping, threatening what he called major military punishment. Human Rights Watch has called on India's government to investigate what it described as the unnecessary and excessive use of force by security forces. And the European Union has agreed on a 21st round of Russian sanctions.
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2: 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Love the Night Network.

another What's a Josh broadcast. How are you feeling about self-checkouts? We were talking about if you they bother you, if they don't. I just think the ship has sailed on it, so you might as well just embrace it, right? Ashley said, I always feel like I'm being accused of stealing by that camera showing my face on the screen. That's how I feel. And Mike, I need an employee to type in the code for bananas every single time. 4011, Mike. That's all it is. More on the way.

It is that time, the retro movie quote of the day. Today, and I think this week, we're going to stick into the 70s. Last week, we did all 80s. This week, the movies are going to be from the 70s. This one from 1975, one of my favorites. And I will give you the quote next.

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Thanks for hanging out on the What's a Josh broadcast and the retro movie quote of the day, going back to 1975. But I tried, didn't I? At least I did that. What movie is that from? But I tried, didn't I? At least I did that. I'm leaving out one word that I can't say on the radio. It's GD. I don't really want to say that on the radio. Anyways, if you think you know the answer to that one, keep that to yourself or tell a friend. If you don't know, I'll give you the answer in a couple songs.

But I tried, didn't I? At least I did that. That's the retro movie quote of the day on the What's a Josh broadcast, a movie released in 1975. What movie do you think that is? It won one of only three films in history to win the Big Five Academy Awards, Best Picture, Best Director, Best Actor, Best Actress, and Best Adapted Screenplay. It stars Jack Nicholson, Louise Fletcher, filmed inside a real Oregon State Hospital with actual patients appearing as extras. It is based on the best-selling novel by Ken Kesey. I don't know how you say his name. Widely considered one of the greatest films ever made. I haven't seen this in a few years, but I want to rewatch it. But I tried, didn't I? At least I did that. That's One Flew Over the Cuckoo's Nest from 1975. Didn't see that one coming, did you? That's a retro movie quote of the day. We'll do it again tomorrow on the What's a Josh broadcast.

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1: From Feature Story News in Washington, I'm Jagruti Dave. US President Donald Trump warns he'll hold Iran responsible for any further Houthi attacks on shipping, threatening what he called major military punishment. Human Rights Watch has called on India's government to investigate what it described as the unnecessary and excessive use of force by security forces. And the European Union has agreed on a 21st round of Russian sanctions.
0: This is the Night Network.
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Yeah, the What's a Josh broadcast for today, Thursday, the 23rd day of July. Can't believe we're already there. Today, National Vanilla Ice Cream Day, National Lemon Day, and National Refreshment Day. It's also Gorgeous Grandma Day. If you are a gorgeous grandma, or if today is your birthday, happy birthday to you, and hope you have a great day. We've got a whole lot coming up here in the What's a Josh broadcast.

I wonder if you're lonesome tonight. You know, someone said the world's a stage and each must play a part. Fate had me playing in love with you as my sweetheart. Act one was where we met. I loved you at first glance. You read your lines so cleverly and never missed a cue. Then came act two. You seemed to change, you acted strange, and why I've never known. Honey, you lied when you said you loved me, and I had no cause to doubt you. But I'd rather go on hearing your lies than to go on living without you. Now the stage is bare, and I'm standing there with emptiness all around. And if he won't come back to me, then they can bring the curtain down.

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Time to go old school. If you're single and you're looking for somebody, never mind the dating apps. Doing this, and yes, it involves real-world activity, could help you actually meet somebody. The love of your life. What is it? I'll explain next.

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The What's a Josh broadcast. So throw away your dating apps. Try looking for love while buying groceries. I think people used to fall in love that way, at least on the movies they did. Some supermarkets in Finland are testing pink shopping baskets that let, oh, this is funny, that let other customers know they're single and open to meeting someone. Regular baskets are gray or black, so the pink ones definitely stand out. The idea recently went viral after Instagram creator Kajvi, who's lived in Finland for 4 years, posted a video explaining the concept. She says shoppers are only supposed to approach each other if they're both carrying pink baskets. What do you think of that? You know what? Let's talk about this for a second. So a lot of us, myself included, we met our spouses online, depending on what generation you're from. If you're a millennial, like I'm an older millennial, but chances are that that's probably how you met somebody, whether it was on Match.com, Facebook or Tinder or whatever. How did you meet your spouse or your ex-spouse or your current boyfriend or girlfriend? I'd love to hear from you. What's a Josh.com? But by the way, it can't be online. I forgot about that. It cannot be online. It has to be in the real world. How did you meet them? Ain't no sun.

Another What's a Josh broadcast. If you met your significant other in the real world, not online, where were you? How'd you meet? Got a message from Ron. Ron said, we've been married 41 years. We met in high school chemistry class. She let me copy her homework, and the rest is history. Melissa, he asked me to prom in 1987. We're still together. Jason said, a mutual friend kept insisting we'd be perfect together. Turns out she was right. And yes, I am from the generation where everybody was meeting somebody online. And Rachel, we met at a backyard barbecue. Neither of us wanted to go. If you got something, we'd love to hear from you. What's a Josh.com?

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1: Feature story news in Hong Kong, I'm Laura Westbrook. The US military carries out another round of attacks on Iran, targeting military command centers and drone storage facilities. The US and Saudi Arabia sign a deal to develop nuclear power, but President Donald Trump says it hinges on Saudi willingness to establish a relationship with Israel. The US says it's imposing new tariffs on dozens of trading partners over claims they failed to properly prevent forced labor.
0: This is the Night Network.
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Thanks for checking out the What's a Josh broadcast. You get a chance, check out my website at whatsajosh.com. That's how you get in touch with me. You hear people texting me all the time. They click the message me button right there, and it goes directly to my cell phone. So a couple cool things there. We got the arcade going, and my video project, the Paranormal Exploring Project, is up right now. Right now, we're featuring the Eloise Psychiatric Hospital. We did a tour of this place in Detroit probably about a year ago, and we have this full video of everything we experienced. Not trying to convince anyone of any paranormal activity. We're just trying to see if some weird things will happen. Yes, you go into an abandoned psychiatric hospital in the middle of the night, with permission, by the way. Weird things are going to happen. We have it documented right now at What's a Josh.

Hanging out on the What's a Josh broadcast. How is your summer going so far? I want to hear from you at whatsajosh.com. What fun things have you done? Brag a little bit. What did you do? Who'd you do it with? I'm telling you this because I have got vacation fever. I am just a week away from a two-week vacation, and that is not a vacation from this. I love doing this show. This show is like my getaway from my full-time job, but 2 weeks away from my full-time job, which drains every ounce of energy from me. it drains literally everything. One of these days, I will tell stories to you about that job. Right now, I can't. But anyway, 2 weeks, 3 days of that going to be spent on the beaches of Lake Michigan in northern Michigan. I'm super excited for that. But I want to know about your summer. How's it going so far? I'm not going to say we're towards the end of it. We're right in the middle of it. We'd love to hear from you at whatsajosh.com.

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Hey, another What's a Josh broadcast. Want to know about your summer? How's it going so far? Jason sent me a message. Spent a week in the Outer Banks with my whole family. Sunburns fade. Memories did not. It was a lot of fun. Carol, we took the grandkids to Myrtle Beach for the first time. Watching them see the ocean was priceless. And by the way, Josh, we were streaming you the entire way. So thank you for keeping us company. Carol, thank you for that one. One for Mike. Every Saturday has been spent on the pontoon with friends. I honestly couldn't ask for a better summer. That's what we want. I want to know, how is your summer going? What have you been doing? Make us jealous. Head over to whatsajosh.com. Hit that button that says message me.

Well, that's going to do it for the What's a Josh broadcast for this week, for this Friday. I really hope you have a great weekend. I hope you can relax, take a few deep breaths. Even if you got to work this weekend, just enjoy the weather, enjoy your health, enjoy yourself, enjoy your family. And I hope to see you back here on Monday. Love you. Have a great day.

0: As the NAC network powers down and recharges its batteries, we line up the biggest oldies on this planet. Stand by. Lazy Gold is now on the air everywhere. 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
1: From Feature Story News in Hong Kong, I'm Laura Westbrook. The US military carries out another round of attacks on Iran, targeting military command centers and drone storage facilities. The US and Saudi Arabia sign a deal to develop nuclear power, but President Donald Trump says it hinges on Saudi willingness to establish a relationship with Israel. The US says it's imposing new tariffs on dozens of trading partners over claims they failed to properly prevent forced labor.
0: This is Lazy Gold. This is Lazy Gold. With another hour of the biggest oldies on the planet, it's Mark Gale with the Decades Breakfast Show.
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3: 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Let's do it again. A kick up the decades on the air. Except we got different songs this week. Four great decades. 60s, 70s, 80s and 90s. Let's get it out of the way.
2: Taking you back. A kick up the decades. 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
4: The 1960s.

Originally, that was a hit record by BJ Thomas in the US, and Dave Berry with his version there, Mama, and Don Gibson, Sea of a Heartbreak. Welcome to A Kick Up the Decades, starting off with the 1960s.

0: Dion and Donna, the prima donna. Dion co-wrote that track with his frequent songwriting partner, Ernie Maresca. Do you remember he did the song, Shout, Shout, Knock Yourself Out? It's a kick up the decades to the 1960s. What's your favourite 60s song? Maybe we've got it on the show for you.
1: Well.

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Andy Williams, Can't Take My Eyes Off You. The original version was back in 1967 by Frankie Valli. And what a song. Don't matter who sings that. It's brilliant, isn't it? Brenda Lee, Let's Jump the Broomstick. It's a kick up the decades. The 1960s. The Zombies on the way.

The Zombies, and She's Not There. On a kick up the decades to make that song sound a bit punchier on the radio, the producer Ken Jones and the drummer Hugh Grundy, they overdubbed a heavy driving snare drum part just to make it sound great. It was only on the mono version, though.

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The title of that song came by accident. Smokey was shopping, looking for a set of pearls for his good lady, and he remarked to the salesperson that he hoped that she would like them. Motown songwriter Al Cleveland was with Smokey at the time. He was supposed to reply with, "I second that motion," but a slip of the tongue turned into a hit record.

0: vocalist there that's telling Jack not to come back is Ray's real-life partner, Maggie Hendricks. She was the lead singer of Charles's backing group, the Raylettes. There you go, full of useless information. Kick up the decades. The 60s done. Let's go up a decade, shall we?
1: Let's kick up the decades.
2: The 1970s. If you change your-

Whilst many associate Wild World with its Right to Cat Stevens, Jimmy Cliff's version, the reggae cover remains a legendary interpretation. That's Wild World and ABBA, Take a Chance on Me. We're in the 1970s then. What's your favourite song in the 70s? On the way, we have got Cat Stevens himself on the way. Billy Joe Spears to play, and here's James and Bobby Purify. Bit of Morning Glory.

that was their lead single for their 1974 album called Heavy. James and Bobby Purify before that, and a bit of Morning Glory. Here's Cat Stevens. He's looking forward to another Saturday night.

normally love songs are about heartache and breakup, right? But Blanket on the Ground by Billy Joe Spears tells a surprisingly positive and intimate story about long-term love. Cat Stevens before that and Another Saturday Night. It's the 19th.

Sensation. Do you remember those guys? They got their big break on the popular TV show A New Faces, Sad Sweet Dreamer. Herbie Hancock and I Thought It Was You, messing around with the vocoder there. A kick up the decade, 60s and 70s done. Let's head into the 80s and 90s with Leo Sayer.

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1: From Feature Story News in Hong Kong, I'm Laura Westbrook. The US military carries out another round of attacks on Iran, targeting military command centers and drone storage facilities. The US and Saudi Arabia sign a deal to develop nuclear power, but President Donald Trump says it hinges on Saudi willingness to establish a relationship with Israel. The US says it's imposing new tariffs on dozens of trading partners over claims they failed to properly prevent forced labor.
0: This is Lazy Gold.

your scene, when we listen to songs, we don't always take the story behind the songs on board, do we? We just like the music. We sing the songs. Well, at a time when the mainstream media and politicians largely ignored or demonised those suffering from HIV and AIDS, frontman Dr. Robert Howard, he wrote the song directly confronting the crisis. And that was it.

Jackson, Here Comes the Rain Again. Let's not have any of that, thank you very much. Released in January 1984, that was the opening track to their third studio album called Touch. Bob Marley before that and Could You Be Loved. The 1980s on a kick up the decades.

0: Amy Fisher, Love Changes Everything. That was produced by the legendary producer who was famous for his work with U2, Simple Minds and Peter Gabriel, Steve Lillywhite, and I've had lunch with him.
1: Let's kick up the decades.
2: The 1990s.

Do you remember Alicia's Attic? Fantastic, weren't they? That's the Incidentals. Not a massive hit in the 90s, but it was a great song, wasn't it? And those two girls, they went on to write for big artists like Westlife, Kylie Minogue, Lily Allen, David Guetta, and Janet Jackson too.

The Commitments, they're covering the old Wilson Pickett song, Mustang Sally, on A Kick Up the Decades. And although that version there was basically modelled after Wilson Pickett's version of his 1966 hit, it wasn't originally Wilson's song. It was written and first recorded in 1965 by a guy called Mac Rice.

0: Bobby Brown humping around, and it's not what you think it's about. Just stop that dirty mind. It's not about sleeping around. In reality, the song is actually a protest against a jealous, overly suspicious partner. The lyrics are a defense mechanism, with Bobby insisting he's not cheating.
1: Hey!
0: That's it. Kick up the decades. Dan, thanks for tuning in. Have a great

0: The Prime Minister's in Manchester later to officially host his first meeting at Number 10 North. Andy Burnham will chair a gathering of the National Economic Council to discuss fiscal challenges as part of his commitment to move power out of Westminster. London Mayor Sadiq Khan says he's been impressed with the new PM's first week.
1: It's really important for him to build on the record of Keir Starmer in terms of trying to fix the foundations. And I'm hoping over the course of the next few days and weeks, you'll see more policies from Andy showing he understands the challenges individuals, families and businesses face and respond to that accordingly.
0: The government says the UK is ready to defend itself after Iran claimed Britain would bear responsibility for allowing the US to use British airbases. Iran have accused the UK of complicity in the crime of aggression and war crimes. So after a 13th night of US airstrikes on Iran, the British Ministry of Defence says it still doesn't want to get drawn into a wider conflict. The teenager who carried out an attack at a dance class in Southport on July the 29th, 2024, killing three girls, has been moved to Broadmoor Psychiatric Hospital. Axel Rudakabana, who's now 19, will be treated as a patient rather than a prisoner. The government's stressing it doesn't alter his 52-year jail sentence. Life satisfaction and belonging have fallen off a cliff for young people in England. That's what a think tank is warning, as less than half of young people feel satisfied with their lives. Connor Carlton is from the IPPR.
2: Other than home and school, they have very few other places that they can spend their time. We've seen that youth services have been slashed. We know that there's a recruitment and retention crisis in schools. Pupils are telling me that they have very few trusted adults and they have very few places where they can go to explore what it means to be a young person, to grow up and to play and learn.
0: Retail sales are up thanks to the hot weather and summer discounting. The Office for National Statistics say total sales increased by 1% in June, largely driven by people buying clothes and air conditioning units. And the Glasgow Commonwealth Games are underway. The opening ceremony took place at the Hydro Arena last night. More than 3,000 athletes will compete across 10 sports and 6 para sports. For On Radio News Hub, I'm Frankie Hersine.
3: Friday morning!

The second finest thing to come out of Coventry after, of course, the Specials, those King and from 1986, it's Love and Bride. 6 minutes past nine, very good morning to you. Welcome along, it's Friday, almost the weekend. Andy with the morning show, the end of the Pier show. Well, that's what the boss calls it. I think he's just being a bit disparaging. It's the way he works. A happy birthday to you if it's yours, and you're in good company, Heinz Burt. Now, it's a heavenly birthday. He actually died back in the year 2000 at the age of just 57. Now, he was the bass player with the Tornadoes, went on under the stewardship of Joe Meek to have a couple of hits in his own right. We'll be featuring some of his greatest between now and midday. Retro chart today, back to 1979 after the headlines at 11, and of course 3 hours of all you need to know, plus of course the Bradshaws after 10.

little Nicky Kershaw. You knew that, didn't you? And the riddle. Now, the boss, he's clearly feeling a little, I don't know, what are you feeling today? Broke, probably. He's spent some money. He's brought me something. Can you hear this? Genuine sound effects. I bought myself one of those BBC sound effects albums. No, seriously, this is a... I had a coughing and spluttering fit yesterday. It happens to me sometimes. I don't know what I ought to do about it. I went as one of my many trips to the doctor. Well, not many trips. I don't go that often. But I went with three or four things. The doctor got this funny idea that you can only tell him about one thing. So you have to pick the thing that's actually preventing you from breathing. And they'll deal with that. Anything else, you have to make another appointment. It is a bit crackers, isn't it, the way they do that? Because your other things could be very quick. But you've got to clog up their entire system. Anyway, I digress. The boss has spent some money. And that's the important thing. Because that really doesn't happen very often. What he's bought me is a bag of Jakeman's honey and lemon soothing menthol lozenges. I'm just checking the sell-by date because, yeah, he's one of those people that would. If he could get them half price and 2 years out of date, he would. These, though, well, they seem to be valid for a couple of years. I'm going to crack these open shortly just to see if it's a preventative thing, he tells me, because it is a little unprofessional when I start spluttering halfway through a sentence. I didn't need him to tell me that. Perfectly aware of it under my own steam. Now, we're going to be looking at the national newspapers in a few moments. I just thought I'd give you a little advance warning.

the Bellamy Brothers. And if I said you had a beautiful body, the answer in a word, probably no. It's just after 9:15, and let's have a look at the national newspapers, part one, for we like to ration these things. The papers today, well, several reports on Andy Burnham, each of them focusing on different aspects of his first week in the top job as our new Prime Minister. The Times says that he's eager to get drilling in the North Sea and is ready to move quickly to scale up oil and gas production as part of his cost of living policy blitz. Now, sources have been telling the paper that Andy Burnham, along with his energy secretary, are considering whether to give the green light to drilling in Rosebank, which it says is the biggest undeveloped oil and gas field anywhere in the United Kingdom. Now, like many of the front pages today, Daily Express, this one, featuring a photograph of King Charles and Queen Camilla making their grand entrance at the opening ceremony of the Commonwealth Games. Rather unusually for them, stepping out of Doctor Who's TARDIS, a TARDIS fit for a king, reads the caption. Now, its main story, though, the paper considering how Reform UK are responding to Labour's controversial early prison release scheme, which has now been put on pause by the incoming Prime Minister. This early prisoner release scheme, also the lead story for The Independent today, saying that Labour's plans to ease prison overcrowding are going to be put on hold until after Andy Burnham has completed an urgent review. The front page also carrying a photograph of aerial firefighting in southern France, noting that wildfires are ravaging a sweltering Europe as the first part of the UK has declared a drought. Finally, in our first part of the paper review, a very similar headline in the Daily Telegraph today. Andy Burnham halts the early release scheme, investigating how the move could threaten to plunge a prison system, which is already struggling with overcrowding, into chaos. Says that some 6,000 prisoners had been earmarked for release on a monthly schedule from early September. Now, neither Downing Street nor the Ministry of Justice have set a date for when they expect the scheme to be implemented again. That's according to the paper this morning. We'll have a look at the second part of the papers in just a moment.

classic Boy George Culture Club together, and from 1982, their breakout hit, Do You Really Want to Hurt Me? At 22 and a half past nine, let's have a look at the second part of our newspapers today. And the Prime Minister, instead of being written about, he's decided to write a piece himself. Now, this appears in The Guardian today, where he says that the era of fighting devolution is over. Now, in it, Andy Burnham writing that by shifting decision-making powers out of London, he's hoping to bring the much-needed sea change in the way that Britain is run. The paper says it comes as Andy Burnham becomes the first British leader to run government on a weekly basis from Manchester, which is referred to as Number 10 North. Number 10 North, now that's the main story too in the Daily Star, which says the King's in the North and will be working from home today. Now, Burnham is pictured with a pint in one hand on the front page of the Metro following his announcement that pubs, clubs and some music venues are going to receive a 20% rates cut from April. Now, the paper says it's been something of a historic start to his premiership, adding that he is the first leader in a decade to kick off with a positive opinion for many of the electorate. The I paper is saying that the new Chancellor John Healey has given a commitment that pensioners whose only earnings are the state pension will not pay income tax. It's a good news thing for approximately 820,000 retirees, according to the paper, as triple lock increases mean that the state pension will be taxed from next year for the very first time. Elsewhere, oil prices, now they've jumped to over $100 a barrel for the first time since May. Now, that's according to reports in today's Financial Times. The paper saying that oil's blistering rebound this month has been extended as fears grow that the United States and Iran are heading for a return to a full-blown conflict. Artificial intelligence has been branded a clear and present danger. That's according to reporting in the Daily Mail. Now, this coming after security experts say they tested five AI models and all of them had tried to trick their way around the security controls which were in place. The Sun. Now, they're talking about a Paralympian who's set to be the first wheelchair user on I'm a Celebrity, Get Me Out of Here. According to the paper today, the 53-year-old television presenter is in advanced talks with the ITV series. Producers, too, are looking at ways they can adapt the camp to accommodate him and the wheelchair. And finally, a tragedy on the beach trip. That's the declaration of the Daily Mirror today, after reports that a teenage girl and her mother sadly drowned at a beach in Essex in a bid to rescue their seven-year-old relative. The paper says the child was taken to hospital in critical condition along with three other members of the family. Those then are national newspapers for this Friday morning.

0: Oliver Cheatham. It was one of those songs that was a minor hit in 83, but given a complete remix, a whole new vibe, as they say these days, with Room 5. And they renamed it Make Love. And for some reason, that made it sell. They do say that it does. It's 29 and a half past nine. A very good morning. I'm turning into the speaking clock. Linda Carter celebrating today. Just spin round. Give us a tour, Lanthea. Born in Phoenix, Arizona. Best known, of course, of playing the part of Wonder Woman. And those, I don't know where those clothes came from. But a little spin round and everything changed. She's 75 today. Exactly the same for Linville Golding now. He's one of the founding members of the Specials. He was a vocalist, that's what I'm trying to say. And born in Jamaica too. Kerry Dixon, 64 today, a former footballer with Reading, Chelsea and the national squad too. Also co-manager of Dunstable Town, born in Luton. They didn't have far to go. Martin Keown, former footballing pundit and of course player too with Aston Villa, better known perhaps with being Arsenal and being England too. Giving him his birthday in Oxford back in 1966. Well, those are some of the birthdays that people celebrating. The one we're interested in today doesn't seem to feature on many people's radars. It's a heavenly birthday for the guy who gave us some really classic 60s hits. Heinz Burt was his name. Born in Germany in 1942. Now, we suddenly lost him very early at the age of 57 back in 2000. He started off being the bass player with the Tornadoes, so we're going to be playing some tracks by him and some tracks by him with the Tornadoes. I hope that makes some kind of sense. It's 29 away from 10.
1: From Radio News Hub, I'm Frankie Hessein. The Prime Minister's in Manchester later to officially host his first meeting at Number 10 North. Andy Burnham will chair a gathering of the National Economic Council to discuss fiscal challenges. The government says the UK is ready to defend itself after Iran claims

0: claimed Britain would bear responsibility for allowing the US to use British bases. It's been confirmed Southport killer Axel Rudakabana has been transferred from prison to Broadmoor Psychiatric Hospital. And former Deputy Prime Minister Nick Clegg is warning that the under-16s social media ban will push kids to apps that are much less safe.
1: I'm

Abby Sivri and It Must Be Love. I've discovered a little trick the boss has pulled on me, you know. I've discovered with these, they're very much like boiled sweets. You can't talk and eat one at the same time. Well, not, you don't eat them, do you? You sort of suck on them to do the medicinal goodness. That's the idea. I think he's trying to shut me up. Anyway, I'm going to go for one in a few moments' time. I'll let you know how I get on. Now, in the news today, UK average mortgage rates have risen back to the level of a month ago as renewed tensions in the Middle East are now feeding through to homeowners. Lenders' funding costs have increased. Markets judging that a prolonged conflict reduces the possibility of interest rate cuts by central banks. Now, the five biggest high street banks over here, amongst a host of lenders who've increased their interest rates on new fixed deals in recent days. Recent projections by the Bank of England suggesting that over 5 million homeowners should expect their mortgage repayments to increase by the end of 2028. Now, mortgage rates had been falling as a ceasefire between the United States and Iran initially appeared to be holding. Fresh strikes and the Houthi militia attacks on oil tankers in the Red Sea have all reignited fears over global energy supplies. Now, as we mentioned earlier, oil prices hit $100 a barrel for the first time since May yesterday, after several days of increases, and all of this stoking fears of higher inflation and a lower likelihood of interest rate cuts, which would, of course, benefit all borrowers too. It's independent local radio. It's Friday morning, almost the weekend, and our happy heavenly birthday starts.

Our very first track this morning, It's a Heavenly Birthday for Heinz Burt. There he was with a Joe Meat production, just like Eddie. Three more tracks to come between now and midday.

0: Peters and Lee, and from 1974, Welcome Home. Well, I'm truly medicated and mentholized now, so hopefully I'll be doing that. Would you remember that advert for A Day Return to Dottingham? You had to go back a few years for that one. Well, I'm now, these are not tunes, which do help you breathe more easily. I'm very easily seduced by television taglines, I'll tell you. These ones, though, seem to be doing the trick. As long as I don't start spluttering again, we'll know that we're on to a winner. Now, I wanted to tell you something, too, that we're changing telephone networks here. No idea why, but it means that the number for the morning show is going to be out of commission for a few days. Apparently, you can still send messages on WhatsApp, but regular text messages and Telegram, too, are going to be out of order for about 48 hours. I don't think this is coming to... Has it come into... It has. It's already happening. So you can't do it now. It's a bit of a negative, that. But you can send us a message on WhatsApp. Regular number, of course, 07469275285. That is just the number for the morning show. But we are delighted to say normal service will be resumed soon. It's fast approaching... In fact, I've gone all squeaky now. Fast approaching 9:45. I like saying 9:45. Makes me feel like a real disc jockey. Time for us to do our Daftness, where we play either a guilty pleasure, a really appalling song, something a little daft, or something that nobody knows the name of, but as soon as you hear it, you'll know it straight away. And that, rather curiously, is where we've gone today. I shan't spoil it for you, but it was from a film. I think I'll give you an extra bonus if you can decide which film you heard it in. And that, well, gets our hysteria underway today.
1: Andy

0: I told you it was a bit daft. Now, the music was by Herbert Chappell. It was actually called The Gonk. And the film, and congratulations to Daniel for getting this right, was in Dawn of the Dead. It was one of those, there was a whole series of these really daft zombie movies in the late 70s, early 80s. I know we all thought they were brilliant. Were they video nasties? I'm not sure. Do you remember when they did that with, it was this sort of big uproar that the youth, as indeed we were back then, were going to be corrupted forever by a series of films that were going to be emblazoned in social history as being banned for quite a long time. The thing is, I can't remember for the life of me what they were. I'm sure they were really fascinating. And that's our Nuts at Nine then for this. Is it really Friday? I can't believe the week's flown by so quick. It's the best music. It's Lloyd Face till lunch. And now totally revitalised with my cough sweets. I feel like a new man. We'll have to see if we can find one. Let's have a look, shall we, what's going on in business today.
1: Stock prices in London closed lower on Thursday as the price of oil surged due to the escalating tension in the Middle East. The FTSE 100 index closed down 77 points at 10,639. Brent crude topped $100 a barrel on Thursday for the first time since May. Pub owners and chief executives have welcomed Andy Burnham's cut to business rates, but now hope he will go further by reducing VAT. The 20% cut's expected to save a typical pub £1,100 a year. The chief execs of major pub groups Green King, Admiral Taverns and Punch Pubs have all praised the approach. Google's been fined £759 million by the EU for breaching its laws. The European Commission has found the tech giant has been giving more prominence to its own services, such as shopping, hotels and sports scores in search results, instead of steering customers to potentially cheaper options. And Mitchells and Butlers have revealed a slump in food sales due to the recent hot weather. The heat wave has dented demand for steak dinners and carvery lunches.

0: at 100 and Love Plus One. It's 6.5 minutes away from 10. Still to come, second hour this morning, of course, our regular trip to catch up with those lovely people in Manchesterford. Probably moving next door to Andy Burnham. Independent local radio, the place where you'll find the retro chart. Doing that after the news at 11 this morning.
1: It's time for more malicious gossip.
2: I'm Peter Reynolds, and this is your LA Spins Minute. Even though Keith Richards didn't want to tour this year, Rolling Stones frontman Mick Jagger has claimed the Stones will be touring next year. Yep. He said they would mount a traditional tour as opposed to a residency somewhere, as he loves to go to places. Their new album, Foreign Tongues, is out now. Richards will also likely continue touring after humanity has ended. The fluffy white dog Swifties have been obsessing over has been confirmed. Yep, it's been seen hopping off Taylor's private jet a couple of different times. And another time during Taylor and Travis's wedding at Madison Square Garden, and yet one more time jumping out of Taylor's car. All those sightings and no press release announcing its name? Shameful. I'm Peter Reynolds, and that's...

Now, I'm not sure why that should remind me of Venus in Blue Jeans, but it does. It's the Tornadoes with our birthday boy on bass, yet remembering Heinz Burt, who would have been celebrating his birthday today. We've had one now with him as a solo artist and one with the Tornadoes too. We'll kind of repeat that double act in the next hour or two. Towards the news we head with a touch of Gilbert O'Sullivan.

0: Andy Burnham is to host his first meeting at Number 10 North in Manchester. He'll chair a gathering of the National Economic Council, a cabinet committee which deals with economic challenges. The new site is at Heron House near Manchester's Albert Square, a building which is also home to GCHQ's Manchester and Northwest Hub. The PM says he's determined to devolve power away from Westminster.
1: And the whole purpose of Number 10 North is to put more power into every postcode in the land. How do we get power out of Whitehall and Westminster into the hands of people at a local level so that they can make a difference and turn things around?
0: The government says the UK is ready to defend itself after Iran claimed Britain would bear responsibility for allowing the US to use British bases. Tehran have accused the UK of complicity in the crime of aggression and war crimes. It's been confirmed that Southport killer Axel Rudakabana has been transferred from prison to Broadmoor Psychiatric Hospital. The Ministry of Justice is stressing that it does not alter his 52-year sentence. Next Wednesday, it marks 2 years since the now 19-year-old carried out the attack, killing three girls. A social media ban for under-16s would let tech companies off the hook. That's the warning from former Deputy PM and Meta executive Nick Clegg. He says that it won't solve the problem and could push children to less safe corners of the internet. Young people's life satisfaction has plummeted in recent years. A think tank says fewer than half of 16 to 24-year-olds living in England feel satisfied with their lives nowadays. The IPPR pin it down to employment opportunities, lack of support in education, and general disconnect from communities. Connor Carlton is their spokesperson.
2: Children and young people are in desperate need of greater investment and greater support from across the board, from early years right through to 16. So what we're really calling for is investment in children and young people, investment in education, to fix some of these issues.
0: And there's some more hot weather on the way, with some heat health alerts issued in England across the weekend. Yellow alerts are now in place for the Midlands, east of England and south until 9 a.m. on Sunday. It's expected we could reach temperatures of the high 20s and potentially the 30s. From Radio News Hub, I'm Frankie Hersine. Friday.

0: fine start to our second hour. It's Madness and those baggy trousers at 5 minutes past ten. A very good morning then. Welcome along. It's Friday, weekend almost upon us. Time for a little reminder of the national newspapers. Now, in his article penned by his own pen, Andy Burnham writing that Number 10 North could bring the much-needed sea change in the way Britain is run. He's expressing hope that the move will see his government's most defining act. The paper, though, says he is facing calls to prove the plan isn't tokenistic, describing him as Super Manc. The Daily Star says that he's working from home, adding, let's hope he's not shrinking from home. Sources in the oil and gas sector telling the Times newspaper they believe that the new Prime Minister will want to move quickly to scale up drilling in the North Sea. Now, they say they're expecting the Rosebank and Jackdaw projects to get the green light as part of plans to help with the cost of living. The paper understands that Burnham is open-minded about the schemes. Financial Times reporting that a betting account in the name of the convicted fraudster George Cotterill received almost £7 million in cryptocurrency whilst he was providing gifts and benefits to Nigel Farage. Now, it's very unclear at this stage who provided the money which was used to bet on Donald Trump winning the 2024 US election and who received the winnings. Cotterill's lawyers telling the paper that they will not comment on his financial affairs. Reform UK haven't responded either to the Financial Times request for comment. Every single advanced artificial intelligence model goes rogue in testing. Now, that's the headline in this morning's Daily Mail. Experts telling the paper that during the tests of five AI intelligence models, all of them tried to trick their way around security controls. And the very first wheelchair user is set to appear on I'm a Celebrity, Get Me Out of Here. Now, that story being revealed in The Sun. A Paralympian said to be in advanced talks to take part in the show's next series. ITV currently, they say, looking at ways to adapt the camp to suit his special needs. And those are national newspapers for this. Is it really Friday? It really is Friday.
1: National Action Radio.

Spandau Ballet, and Only When You Leave. Andy Burnham set to hold his first meeting at the new Number 10 North in Manchester today. Now, this whole new concept of government, this branch of Downing Street in the Northwest, it's all going to form part of the Prime Minister's bid to shift power away from Whitehall and Westminster to regions across the country. Now, Ministers Lucy Powell and Louise Hague, they're going to operate regularly from the new site. We've been told this morning that around about 300 civil servants, all expected to join them by the end of next year. Now, today in Manchester, Andy Burnham is going to be chairing a meeting of the National Economic Council. Now, this is a cabinet committee first launched back in 2008 and designed to respond to economic challenges around the UK. Now, this meeting, we're told, will bring together senior ministers and regional mayors to put devolution at the centre of the government's mission to make Britain better. Now, ahead of that meeting, the Prime Minister saying that for 40 years, power and resources have been sucked into the centre, and far too many communities have felt forgotten without the attention and investment they deserve. He said too that the days of Whitehall restricting and resisting devolution are over for good. Angela Rayner, whose constituency is in Greater Manchester, also expected to work from the new site from the very first time, and all that starting today.

0: David and Jonathan. They could have presented Newsnight together. It's Michelle, written, of course, by the Beatles, and they were the ones that had the big hit with it. It's 16 past 10, time for us, speaking of Manchesterford.
1: Dad, it's not fair, you know.
2: What ain't fair? Black Beauty's arse.
1: Huh? You always say that.
2: It's instinctive, son. Naturally good-humoured I am. So, what are you pulling your kite at now?
1: Well, you know me bestest friend Michael Morris?
2: Aye, little Ben Turpin.
1: Well, he's got a cousin what lives in the country where they have proper fields and trees and everything. Well, he's come to stay with Michael for a bit because his mum's gone in hospital for women's trouble or something.
2: For what?
1: Women's trouble. That's what his mum said. Well, guess what? He's got some real conkers off a real tree and he's baked them in the oven so they're dead hard and I haven't. Hey, toast. Yum, yum.
2: Get off. I'm not sitting here like Piffy holding this toasting fork for 20 minutes, only to give it you.
3: Oh, toast. Well, that smells nice. I don't mind if I do, thank you.
2: Mm. Oh, you bloody gannet.
1: Give the bite, man.
3: Yeah, love.
1: Thanks.
2: Oi.
3: Oh, don't be so stingy. There's plenty of bread.
1: Mm. Yeah, Dad, there is.
2: There's not plenty of toasted bread, though, is there? Women and kids, who'd have them?
3: Oh, what's your father like, Billy?
1: Bigger than me, with a big beer belly and a cap on.
2: Oi.
3: Have you behaved yourself while I've been out?
2: Yes, my sweet little gargoyle. Brew up.
3: Oh, I'm not talking to you.
2: Is that a promise?
1: Mum, you know Michael's cousin what's staying at his house because his mum's in hospital. Oh, yeah? What's up with his mum now?
3: Women's trouble, love.
1: Yeah, that's what I thought. I told you, Dad. Well, it ain't fair, because he's got a real conker, and I haven't.
3: Well, he is a bit older than you, isn't he? So don't worry, yours will grow.
2: You what?
1: Hey, I don't get that.
3: Well, don't do too much toast. You'll spoil your dinner.
2: Too much? I haven't had any yet with you two bloody vultures.
1: I wish we was vultures, Dad. I'd have us in a cage. Dad, will you take us on a bus to the country so I can get some conkers?
2: What for? You'd only break them.
3: Oh, that sort of conker, I thought.
2: If only you could.
1: If you get one and you bake it in the oven for a bit, well, it goes like cast iron. Michael's cousin is like cast iron. It's an 102-er, he told us. I've never even had a one-er. Not a real one, anyway.
2: Look, lad. Buttons have been used for conkers round here since before I was born.
3: In caveman times.
2: Oi, Tommy Trinder, you concentrate on that teapot. Other people have trees, but we have chimneys, so we learn to make do. I had a 1001-er.
3: Oh, I've used that on the carpet. It's very good. 1001 cleans the big, big carpet for less than half a crown. Oh, I remember.
2: Good God.
1: Yeah, but button conkers aren't as good as real conkers, are they?
2: You what? A button would knock 7 kinds out of a real conker.
1: Hey, would it?
2: Easy.
1: Hey, can I look in the button tin, man?
3: There's some big ones what I cut off your father's old brown mat before I chucked it out.
1: Right.
2: What do you mean you chucked it out? You'd better not have. There was nought wrong with that.
1: Found him.
3: Oh, there was, Alf Bradshaw. I got fed up of you showing me up outside.
2: Well, you should stop in then, shouldn't you?

24 morning show minutes past 10, playing five star. We don't do that often enough, you know, all fall down. Now let's have a look at what's doing the trends on social media this morning. Where's Mercy? Now, this is one of Google's biggest searches in Britain after the bodies of a teenage girl and a woman aged in her 40s, sadly both dying in an incident in the water off the Essex coast. A third person, we're told, remains seriously ill in hospital. Police are appealing for any witnesses to come forward as they try very hard to establish exactly what's happened. Semi-skimmed milk. Now, for some reason, people are searching about this on Google after Graham's Family Dairy have recalled many affected products containing traces of veterinary medicines, including penicillin. Now, the recall covers different pack sizes with a use-by date of the last day of July. Customers being told not to drink the milk and to return it from whence they bought it for a full refund. Broadmoor and Axel Rudicabana are trending after the Southport killer was transferred from Belmarsh Prison to the High Security Psychiatric Hospital. Now, the move has followed clinical assessments. His life sentence and the minimum term he was sentenced to remain unchanged, and he can return to the prison itself if the hospital treatment is deemed to no longer be required. Weight loss drugs and hair loss, which is the latest scare, they're amongst Google's fastest rising health searches after a study involving around about 50,000 people did find a possible link. Now, research is finding that people using these GLP-1 medicines were more likely to report hair loss or alopecia, although the study doesn't show that the injections actually cause it. Football fans searching for a World Cup final replay after more than 80,000 Argentina supporters reportedly signed a petition following their defeat by Spain. The petition complains about refereeing decisions and no indication, of course, that FIFA would overturn the result or indeed order any such replay. The former River City actor Ian Robertson, now he's trending after he received an extended sentence of 12 years imprisonment for offences against three women. He's going to serve 9 years in custody, we're told, followed by a 3-year period of supervision in the community.

0: Herman's Hermits featuring Peter Noonan. He's got very sensible hair and no milk today. Retro Chart, that's on its way in about half an hour after the news headlines at 11. Today, we're taking you back. Oh, we're good at doing that. Today, the 24th of July 1979, as we play the top five songs you were grooving to on this very day. Time now, though, just after 10:30.
1: From Radio News Hub, I'm Frankie Hessein. The Prime Minister's in Manchester later to officially host his first meeting at Number 10 North. Andy Burnham will chair a gathering of the National Economic Council to discuss fiscal challenges. The government says the UK is ready to defend itself after Iran claimed Britain would bear responsibility for allowing the US to use British bases. It's been confirmed Southport killer Axel Rudakabana has been transferred from prison to Broadmoor Psychiatric Hospital. And former Deputy Prime Minister Nick Clegg is warning that the under-16s social media ban will push kids to apps that are much less safe.

0: One of those boy bands that didn't really break through, but, well, I thought I'd play it anyway. Quite an interesting cover of Heaven Must Be Missing an Angel. The band was called Worlds Apart. We played another one they did, which was a cover of another song by another boy band that also didn't do much, which I rather like, called Like It Was, Like It Is. And originally that was done by a band from Northern Ireland called Freedom. It didn't chart, and so Worlds Apart had a crack at it a few years later, and it still didn't chart for them either, and it was really disappointing because it was actually a really good track. I'll play that one day. Now, King Charles, Queen Camilla emerging from a TARDIS. This all over the media this morning. This is at the start of the spectacular Commonwealth Games opening ceremony in Glasgow. The royal couple grew gasps and cheers in equal measure from audiences at the Hydro as they appeared on stage that had been turned into a giant garden. Now, flags from 74 nations and territories were carried into the arena during the event, which also featured the Loch Ness Monster and performances from Nathan Evans of Wellerman fame, along with Tom Walker and Katie Tunstall. Now, the show's celebrating the story of Glasgow from its industrial past to its vibrant nightlife ahead of a Commonwealth Games that is going to see 215 medals awarded across 10 sports. Prime Minister Andy Burnham, Scotland's First Minister John Swinney and the First Minister of Wales too are amongst the dignitaries in the Royal Box. This for a show that lasted over 2 hours. Now, Glasgow, they hosted the event quite recently, back in 2014, stepped up to the plate to stage it for a second time after the Australian state of Victoria pulled out due to soaring costs. Now, although it's on a slightly smaller scale to the last time out, the 23rd Games will see a record 47 para sports events. Now, in this rather surreal opening scene we talked about, the six-time Olympic champion Sir Chris Hoy, he emerged from the TARDIS to cheers before he was, very much to the audience's surprise, followed up by the King and Queen. Now, it's not the very first time that they've made a kind of a memorable entrance to a major sporting event. The Queen herself, of course, for same as they took part in the London 2012 Olympics opening ceremony. With that, it was a bit fake, but brilliant, that skydiving into the stadium from the helicopter, which was piloted, it seemed, by the James Bond actor Daniel Craig, who had escorted her and the corgis, I think, from Buckingham Palace. Now, the royal couple took to their seats as an 18-strong Royal Scottish National Orchestra. They, along with the chorus, entered and sang God Save the King. And those, well, one of the big stories making the news yesterday.
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0: Now, Friday, dry with plenty of sunshine for much of England and Wales. A little cloudy, though, across parts of Northern Ireland and Scotland, where there's going to be some patchy rain. Brighter spells developing at times, feeling quite warm for many of us, and quite hot if you're heading towards the southeast of England. A weakening band of cloud and rain that's moving across Northern Ireland and Scotland too this evening. Further rain arriving into Scotland overnight, remaining dry, though, with clear spells elsewhere. And as we get into the weekend proper for Saturday, now a band of rain, this is moving across Scotland, moving southeastwards and turning increasingly showery, remaining dry, sunny and very warm, though, across southern areas, brighter and fresher across Scotland. Top temperatures this morning, highs of 28 Celsius in London, 23 Aberdeen, Derry 22, Cardiff 26, 20 for Merseyside this morning.

0: then.
1: Eddie Grant and Electric Avenue, bringing us around to 18 minutes away from 11, which means we're 20 minutes away from the retro chart. Now, I've looked at some of the people celebrating their birthdays today. We'd like to remember a snooker legend. Now, he died on this day back in 2010. He, of course, being Alex Higgins, dying far too early at the age of 61, born back in 1949, and remembered as one of the most iconic figures in the game of snooker, nicknamed, of course, Hurricane Higgins, because, well, he played very fast, and he was a world champion in both 1972 and 82, and runner-up in 76 and 1980. He went on to win the UK Championship in 1983 and the Masters in both 1978 and 81, making him only of one of 10 players who've completed snooker's Triple Crown. He was also the World Doubles Champion with Jimmy White, that in 1984, winning the World Cup three times with the All-Ireland team. Now, if you're a cinema fan, a few things you could well have been queuing up to see this day. 1987, on the 24th of July, very first time to go and see the animated American Tail. Universal Soldier, that making its debut this day, 1992, along with two other films, they being Beethoven, the one with the big shaggy dog, you remember, and Noises Off, three films all showing at the cinema on this day in 1992. On the telly, 1965, well, it was a Saturday night, time to settle down and watch The Good Doctor, William Hartnell doing his thing, Doctor Who, over on BBC One. Tonight, it was part four of The Time Meddler. And Hetty Wainthrop Investigates, really loved that, starring, of course, the brilliant Patricia Routledge, along with Derek Benfield and a very young Dominic Monaghan. It was the fourth series, Something to Treasure. Now, big changes in television. Well, nominal changes, really. The Independent Television Authority was renamed this day, 1972, to be known as the IBA. And tonight, in 1991, marked the final television programme to be recorded at the BBC Television Theatre in Shepherd Bush, or Shepherd's Bush, with an S at the end. It was an edition of Wogan, which was that programme which had the honour of doing that. Well, those are some of the things that have happened. One of our celebrity birthdays we are doing today. It's a heavenly birthday for Heinz Burt. Now, he carried on working right until the end of his life. He died very early. He died at the age of 57 back in 2000. And apparently, a couple of weeks before he died, he was in a wheelchair, but still performing. Now, he's regarded as being a bit of a B-lister by some people, but he really kept on going. He started off as being the bass player with the Tornadoes. Under the stewardship, for want of a better word, of Joe Meek, he had a couple of hits in his own right. Really everything started off with the Tornadoes, and everything for the Tornadoes started off with, well, a particular track to celebrate something that we talked about the other day. Yeah, we'll be doing Telstar in just a few moments. Before all of that, though, let's have a look what's going on in the showbiz news today.
2: Film fans have had their first look at US actor Johnny Depp as Ebenezer Scrooge. The 63-year-old's been transformed for an adaptation of A Christmas Carol simply called Ebenezer. The film is obviously out at Christmas. The Frozen People by Ellie Griffiths, which follows a detective working for a time-travelling police cold case team, has been named Crime Novel of the Year. British author Griffiths, whose real name is Dominica De Rosa, has been shortlisted for the prize eight times. Burlesque the Musical has postponed its West End run until 2027, and it's delayed its UK tour. The stage production of the 2010 film was due to kick off its UK tour this weekend, but it won't now open until next month. And Grease star Didi Conn, who played Pink Lady Frenchie, says nobody working on the film had any idea it would become such a massive hit. The film was nominated for an Oscar and went on to become the highest grossing musical film at the time. Conn says it was the cast who proposed the idea of a sequel because they loved working on the film so much.

0: T-Rex, 10 minutes away from 11, and Telegram Sounds. Now, astronomers reportedly may have found the first moon-like object orbiting a brown dwarf star outside our solar system. Now, this planetary mass object, it circles what's described as a failed star, which is, not that kind of failed star. This one is orbiting another star, leaving scientists deciding whether it should be called a moon, a planet, or something entirely new. Answers on a postcard, please. Orcas, they've been filmed using a coordinated technique to smash enormous dead sunfish into thousands of pieces. Now, one whale held the fish by its tail whilst another charged into it. Researchers suggesting the behaviour could help younger orcas eat, or simply just playing a little too roughly. Now, thousands of bright blue sea creatures have appeared on beaches in Welsh Wales, including on Poppet Sands. Now, the creatures are, I can't really pronounce that, commonly known, though, as by-the-wind sailors, which usually float on the open seas but can be driven ashore by strong winds and currents. Now, apparently they can sting you. Quite mild, though. People are advised to avoid touching them if you possibly can. Two men from Mansfield in Nottinghamshire. Now, they've carried an 80-kilogram heat pump to the summit of Scafell Pike to raise money for the baby loss charity Tommy's. The two lads called Kieran, who both experienced pregnancy loss with their partners, they completed the challenge in around 10 hours and have raised more than £1,200 in doing it. And a flock of sheep have picked up trophies at the 150th Driffield Show after being given spray tans. The East Yorkshire farmer Sam Bleachell said that the light brown spray helped the judges to see the contours and muscle definition of the sheep a little more clearly.
1: It's time for more malicious gossip.
2: I'm Peter Reynolds, and this is your LA Spins Minute. Justin Baldoni challenged Blake Lively's latest legal request days after breaking his silence on their ongoing court battle. The actor submitted a filing dubbing his It Ends With Us co-star's demand for $8 million in legal fees not typical and excessive, requesting a judge to reduce it. It ends with, it never ends. Australian rocker Youngblood shared his struggles as an artist after reading some really vicious comments on social media. Yeah. He's received support, though, from some artists like SZA. He said, quote, "The amount of hate and disbelief around me from strangers on the internet or bitter musicians really weighs on my heart," unquote. Yeah, it's rough out there. I'm Peter Reynolds, and

0: classic 60s, Gary Puckett and the Union Gap, and Young Girl. Towards the news at 11 we head. I thought I'd slow things down a little. Back for this one to 1977 from the album I'm Nearly Famous. Oh, it's a bit of Cliff Richard.
1: I've had

0: The Prime Minister's in Manchester later to officially host his first meeting at Number 10 North. Andy Burnham will chair a gathering of the National Economic Council to discuss fiscal challenges as part of his commitment to move power out of Westminster. London Mayor Sadiq Khan says he's been impressed with the new PM's first week.
1: It's really important for him to build on the record of Keir Starmer in terms of trying to fix the foundations. And I'm hoping over the course of the next few days and weeks, you'll see more policies from Andy showing he understands the challenges individuals, families and businesses face and respond to that accordingly.
0: The lawyer representing the families of three girls murdered by Axel Rudakabana say he's trying to manipulate the system. It's after the now 19-year-old was moved to Broadmoor Psychiatric Hospital. The Prison Officers Association have also raised similar concerns. Next Wednesday marks 2 years since the attack. A former Deputy Prime Minister is warning that the under-16 social media ban will push kids to apps that are much less safe. Sir Nick Clegg, who has also met as President of Global Affairs, says it'll stop companies from actually tackling the problems on their sites too. Last month, the government announced a ban on apps like Instagram, Snapchat and YouTube for young people. Elsewhere, life satisfaction for young people has plummeted in recent years. A think tank says fewer than half of 16 to 24-year-olds living in England feel satisfied with their lives nowadays. Connor Carlton is from the IPPR.
2: Funding for youth services and youth centres slashed over the last 15-16 years. We've seen schools stretched. We have a teacher recruitment and retention crisis, which means teachers are simply not present enough to be able to do some of the more pastoral aspects of their role that they would have been able to do 20 years ago.
0: We're expecting some more hot weather in England over the weekend. A yellow heat health alert is now in place across the Midlands and the South. It comes as drought was declared in North Wales following record dry conditions. And the Glasgow Commonwealth Games are underway. The opening ceremony took place at the Hydro Arena last night, which began with the King and Queen stepping out of the TARDIS, piloted by Sir Chris Hoy and actor Greg McHugh. From Radio News Hub, I'm Frankie Hersine.
3: At the third stroke, it will

0: Thanks to Frankie for keeping us up to date. I was hanging on to his every word and not paying attention. Welcome along then to the third hour of Friday's morning show. Welcome along to the Retro Chart as we count down the top 10 and play you the top 5 as it was on the 24th of July back in 1979. And a climb of two places then this week at number 10 for Supertramp and Breakfast in America. On its way down three places at 9 for the Beach Boys and Lady Linda. And also a drop of five places this week at 8 for the Sex Pistols and their version of Come On Everybody. Dropping down to the classic Chic and Good Times at 7. And a big jump up 18 places this week. It's the Knack, My Sharona at number 6. Moving into the top 5 and at 5. It's a climb of 5 for the Doolies, and they are Wanted.
1: Number 5.

last week at number 10 in our charts. This week, a climb of five places, 2-5 for the Doolies and Wanted. And a non-mover this week, Dave Edmonds and Girl

No change this week. Number four for Dave Edmunds and Girls Talk. And a drop of one place last week at two, this week down for Janet Kay.

It's the retro chart. It's 1979, the songs you were grooving to on this very day. A drop of one place this week at three for Janet Kay and Silly Games. Last week's number one also on its way down, this time for Gary Numan. He, of course, at this time unknown. We just knew them as Tubeway Army. Our friends Electric at... Number

0: another classic. Tubeway Army, number two in our chart from the 24th of July 1979. Our friends Electric. And before we get to the number one, let's go back and look at the story so far.
1: The top 10 countdown.
0: This week at 10, it's a climb of two for Supertramp, Breakfast in America. Down three at nine, the Beach Boys with Lady Linda. And dropping down five this week for the Sex Pistols at eight and Come On Everybody. A classic from Chic this week, Good Times, down two at seven and up 18 places. Biggest climber in our chart for the Knack at My Sharona, number six. Into the top five at five, it's the Doolies up five and Wanted. And a non-mover at four for Dave Edmonds and Girls Talk. A drop of one place this week at three for Janet Kay and Silly Games. Last week at the top, this week down one to two, it's Tubeway Army. And a climb up 14 places this week, making it to the top for the Boomtown Rats.

the number one song across the United Kingdom this very day back in 1979. The Boomtown Rats and I Don't Like Mondays. And that, your retro chart over and done with for not only this Friday morning, but the whole of the week. Back on Monday when we do it all over again, right after the news at 11. Time now, 25 past 11. And you've been so patient. Time for your 11s is... Is that followed by the sound of silence?

0: That's our Eat to the Beat then for Friday morning. Andrea True Connection, More, More, More. It was actually covered quite recently. I'm still doing these cough sweets and hopefully thought you wouldn't notice, but it's moved. And I can't blag it anymore. More, more, more indeed. Don't eat sweets while you're doing a radio program. There's an object lesson there. They don't tell us that when at disc jockey school. Just don't wave coffee around too much. It's time, I think, to see what's going on in the world.
1: From Radio News Hub, I'm Frankie Hessein. The Prime Minister's in Manchester later to officially host his first meeting at Number 10 North. Andy Burnham will chair a gathering of the National Economic Council to discuss fiscal challenges. The government says the UK is ready to defend itself after Iran claimed Britain would bear responsibility for allowing the US to use British bases. It's been confirmed Southport killer Axel Rudikibana has been transferred from prison to Broadmoor Psychiatric Hospital. And former Deputy Prime Minister Nick Clegg is warning that the under-16s social media ban will push kids to apps that are much less safe.

27 minutes away from 12, playing the Gangsters. Yeah, it's the Specials. Play that one especially because of the other birthday boy today. Now, we mentioned our main birthday boy because, well, it's a heavenly birthday for Heinz Burt. Now, he started off, as you probably remember, we mentioned earlier, he started off being the bass player with the Tornadoes. Went on under Joe Meek's stewardship to have a career in his own right with a couple of hit songs too. We played one earlier, and we also played one by the Tornadoes, that being Globetrotter, Up Until the News, probably one you weren't too familiar with. Well, we're back to him, but this time with the Tornadoes, and perhaps the most famous song to come out of the early 1960s, and we were told at the time, Margaret Thatcher's favourite song. Well, a song with no words. Probably how she liked it.

The song that was quite a revelation at the time, with that burning white heat of technology that everybody dreamed about. Well, it was just around the corner. Telstar, of course, being the satellite that linked, well, I suppose, two parts of the world. I know it was very popular over here. We even had a music event to celebrate it. That one, the song, or at least the piece of music that was written to celebrate its launch. And, of course, giving us our birthday boy today, heavenly birthday, for Heinz Burt. He born on this very day in Germany back in 1942. Now, if you're planning a night in tonight, yep, telly time, see what's on the box tonight. The Travelling Auctioneers, travelling to a town near you. Well, Gracie and her husband Lance are hoping to fund specialist physiotherapy for their daughter, who has a rare condition affecting her development. Now, they're hoping to fund this by auctioning family treasures. The auctioneer covering, or uncovering more to the point, valuable finds, whilst the restorer revives some neglected items, including a rocking horse, before an emotional auction raises money for the child's future. Catch all of that between 7 and 8 this evening. All followed by Granite Harbour, which is this back? I hope it's not a repeat. It was very good when I saw it first time round. And Would I Lie to You? That's seeing us through until 9:30. Another edition of Android. Now, this one is getting rave reviews all over the media. I haven't actually seen it yet, but I am planning to. It's, of course, starring Diane Morgan and Sue Johnson. So two absolute brilliant characters before we've even started. Over on BBC Two tonight, the fun starts in Beechgrove Garden at 7:30. Gardener's World after that. It's all very sedate. And then Bergerac. Yeah, a double episode of that. It's a modern reimagining of the iconic Jersey set crime drama. Whether it's got that same car in it, who knows? Over on ITV1, Abby Clancy's Celebrity Homes. Is that her own or some others? That's followed by Emmerdale and Coronation Street. And then a double edition of The Twisted Tale of Amanda Knox. Now, I'm assuming they're not just repeating the story twice. How they managed to spin that out into 3 hours, I've no idea. Channel 4 tonight, The Secrets of the Super Rich Kids. That followed by Gogglebox. And then The Big Fat Quiz and the best bits of it. And Channel 5. Now, that's starting tonight at 7 with the Tour de France. Followed by Michael Palin in Venezuela. He gets around a bit. Boris Johnson. Now, what's that all about? Former Prime Minister travelling to Ukraine's front line to find out what's happening 4 years into Vladimir Putin's 4-year invasion. Now, under the constant threat of Russian drones, Boris, we're told, seeking out soldiers living with a threat of death every day. Well, whatever you think of Boris Johnson, I'll give him a point for being brave. That rounding up your night on Channel 5 tonight. And that, if you're planning a night in, is your telly this evening.

Peter Cetirich. Now, I always used to misread that as Peter etc. And the glory of love, bringing us around to 14 away from 12. News this morning, Britain saying that its armed forces are ready to defend the country after Iran's Revolutionary Guard have warned the consequences of allowing US bombers to operate from UK bases. A British government saying that the missions are defensive and aimed at reducing missile threats to shipping, whilst insisting that it doesn't want the conflict to escalate any further. Parts of Wales have been declared in drought after an exceptionally hot and dry summer. North Wales and the Upper Severn are affected. Hosepipe restrictions now covering millions of customers across both England and Wales. River levels, we're told, are unusually low and people are being urged to try to conserve water. The government, they've announced a package of measures aimed at reducing household and business costs. Plans for removing VAT from domestic electricity, now they come into force in October, and introducing a £2 cap on single bus fares outside of London from January. Not only that, but also plans to cut business rates for pubs, clubs and live music venues by 20%, and that coming into force in April. Prime Minister Andy Burnham is working from government's new Manchester base for the first time today, as Number 10 North is intended to move more economic decision-making away from Westminster. Andy Burnham this morning chairing a revived National Economic Council involving both ministers and regional mayors. UK inflation, now that fell to 2.6% in June, its lowest level since March of last year, and down from 2.8% in May. Falling fuel prices, now that helped to bring the figure down, although economists are warning that renewed instability in the Middle East could push energy costs and inflation higher all over again. As we mentioned earlier, the Commonwealth Games now underway in Glasgow, the King officially opening the event. More than 3,000 competitors from 74 nations and territories all taking part across 10 sports and 6 integrated parasports. The Games continuing right through until the 2nd of August. Finally, more than 6 million drivers planning a road trip of over 100 miles as the summer holiday getaway continues. Dover, of course, expecting another busy weekend. Motorists being advised to check their vehicles for roadworthiness, plan ahead and avoid peak travel times wherever possible. Andy Lloyd's Morning Show. Well, let's have a final look at the skies. Now, dry this morning, plenty of sunshine for England and Wales. A little cloudy, though, for Scotland and Northern Ireland with some patchy rain, although brighter spells are developing at times. Feeling warm for many and very hot if you're heading towards the southeast. Tonight, a weakening band of cloud and rain. Now, that's moving across both Scotland and Northern Ireland again well into this evening. Further rain, now that's arriving into Scotland overnight, remaining dry with clear spells elsewhere. And as we head into the weekend, for Saturday, a band of rain right across Scotland, that moving southeastwards and turning increasingly showery, remaining dry, sunny and very warm across southern areas of England, and brighter and fresher conditions, that's right across Scotland. Top temperatures then for this Friday lunchtime, highs of 23 Celsius in Aberdeen, 26 in Birmingham, 28 for London.

0: Oh, go on, you know you love it. It's the Archie's Sugar Sugar back from 1969. Independent local radio Friday morning, dying embers of our programme, not only for today, but for the whole of this week. Time to squeeze in, I hope at least. We can do that next, I think. One and a final track from our featured artist today, Heinz Burt. Now, today would have been his birthday. Sadly, though, he died back in the year 2000 at the age of just 57. Now, as we mentioned, he started off with the Tornadoes, did have a couple of hits in his own right. We'll squeeze another one of those in right after we've looked at what's going on in the world of sport today.
1: In football transfer news, Elliot Anderson has declared Manchester City the Kings of Manchester after completing his £116 million move from Nottingham Forest. The England midfielder has signed a five-year contract at the Etihad Stadium with the option of a further 12 months. Arsenal have completed the £34 million signing of Christoph Solis from Club Brugge. The Greece international has signed a five-year contract with the Premier League champions and arrives as a replacement for Leandro Trossard following his departure to Besiktas. Meanwhile, Leeds look set to win the race for James Trafford after they entered advanced talks with Manchester City over the signing of the England goalkeeper. Anthony Joshua has sidestepped talk of Tyson Fury before his fight with Christian Prenger. Longstanding rival Fury takes on Marius Watch in Thailand later, and the bouts are being viewed as tune-up fights before an all-British blockbuster battle later in the year. And the Glasgow Commonwealth Games are underway. The opening ceremony took place at the Hydro Arena last night, which featured an appearance from the King and Queen stepping out of the TARDIS piloted by Sir Chris Hoy. More than 3,000 athletes will compete across 10 sports and 6 parasports.

back to 1963 for that one, and our final track from Heinz Burt as our featured artist this morning. Thanks ever so much for being there. I'll be back here on Monday morning when we do it all over again. Do have yourself a lovely, relaxing weekend, and if you're still able, I'd try and water the garden before you get a ban. Did I advocate something naughty? The boss is giving me that look. Have yourself a lovely weekend, and I'll see you bright as a button from 9.

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1: Feature story news in London, I'm Stuart Smith. Protesters are gathering across India demanding the resignation of the education minister over an exam paper leak. Metro stations have been closed and thousands of extra police deployed in the capital, New Delhi. Over 20,000 visitors and residents have been evacuated from southwestern France as hundreds of firefighters try to bring a wildfire under control. And Washington has imposed new tariffs on over 60 trade partners as the price of oil passes $100 for the first time since May.
0: This is Lazy Gold. Playing the greatest oldies of all time. Like this.

0: Welcome to the show, by the way. It's fast moving today.
1: It is fast moving. I love that. Quick, you've only got 1 minute. Hang on. You've only just come down. Hang on. You're rushing me now.
0: Who's come down, Ginge?
1: Charlie.
0: Charlie's just come downstairs, hasn't
1: Charlie's he? Just come down and gone, quick, Mum, you've only got 1 minute. So we've only just come in. We've got a dog down here.
0: Fast movie show today. Oh, I tell you what, we've got Diana live from the windy city of Chicago with another fabulous review today. And of course, we're doing Sam Gets Lyrical. In fact, shall we do that now?
2: Sam gets lyrical, lyrical.
0: She's speaking the lyrics of a famous song, but what is it?
3: What would you think if I sang out of tune?
0: I wouldn't think anything, to be honest,
1: no,
0: because I normally think,
1: usual.
0: Yeah, I was going to say, it's normal.
3: What would you think if I sang out of tune?
1: I'd be more worried if she sang in tune.
0: Bit easy today to start with. Bit easy. Let us know at Ginger and Nuts or, of course, gingerandnutslive@gmail.com. Got to say hello to Mike Organ, the legend with hair in sunny Solihull. Hello to you. Also, Samantha. Where's Samantha? She's on holiday.
1: She's in Zante.
0: Enjoying herself. So hello to you. And
1: she's eating any olives? Greek olives?
0: Oh, we tried them once, didn't we, Ginge?
1: Oh, we did. Do you know, we came up as a memory the other day.
0: Never again.
1: Never, ever again in my life. Them and anchovies, you can stick them up your beep.
0: Yeah, absolutely. Anyway, keep it here. It's Ginger and Nuts. We are live. This is Take That with Sweet July, as we're still in July.
1: I was going to say, we're still in it.

0: Oh, Taylor Swift with I Knew It and I Knew You from Toy Story 5. Got to say hello to Cheeky John, who's tuned in at the moment.
1: He is, but is he listening to it via Alexa, or has he got his headphones in?
0: We don't know.
1: This is the question.
0: We do not know.
1: We did try and pair
0: I think Alexa.
1: We did try and pair the headphones with Alexa, but we were unsuccessful.
0: We don't know what happened.
1: He needs to confirm what tonight. However, he has got Sam Gets Lyrical right. And he's given me extra information, which I was going to claim as my own when I reveal it in a bit. However, it's courtesy of Cheeky John.
0: Nikki's got it right as well. Well done, Nikki.
1: Well,
0: Nikki's got it right as well. Now let's do a song or movie for about throwing. Anything to do with throwing. Things like throwing the seeds of love.

0: the tough get throwing.
1: I got you under my skin.
0: You've got a bowl with it.
1: Oh, I've got a movie now, Uncle Chuck.
0: Ah, I love it, Uncle Chuck. The fling.
1: The throw must go on.
0: Anything by Chuck a Khan.
1: My flingaling.
0: Game of Thrones.
1: Or Thrones.
0: Thrones.
1: Mad Axe.
0: That's very true, Game of Thrones. Chuck in the middle with you.
1: Anything by the Javelin Wilburys instead of the Travelling Wilburys.
0: Never heard of them. The Hurl in the Pearl Earring.
1: You never heard of the Travelling Wilburys?
0: No. I mean, you're going to tell me the song they sing now, aren't you?
1: No.
0: And then I might know the song, but I wouldn't know because that because you don't know what the song they sing.
1: But I've heard of the Travelling Wilburys.
0: What song did they sing then? We need to know.
1: Well, I'll dig one out in a minute.
0: Come on, Tricky John, fill me in.
1: Wake me up before you throw.
0: And Total Eclipse of the Dart.
1: There you go. If you can think of any others, do let us know at Ginger and Nuts.
0: Did we have Throwing Me, Throwing You?
1: Oh, I'm sure Roy Orbison. Roy Orbison was in the Travelling Wilburys.
0: But what song did they sing?
1: I don't know.
0: There's a very high probability that I will know the song. I just didn't know that they were the artists.
1: I'll dig out a song and play it later on in the show if I can find one.
0: Just look it up myself.
1: No need, Ginge. No need. You're all right.
0: Well, Cheeky John ain't coming with telling me what song they sang yet either.
1: He's searching.
0: Yeah, I was going to say he's asking Google.
1: Hello to Yusuf, by the way, from Golden Hosts.
0: Yusuf.
1: Good old Yusuf. I think I said his name right.
0: What was his friend we used to say hello to? Was it May?
1: I think it was May.
0: Was it May? And I always thought they were a couple, but they weren't, were they?
1: No, they just worked together. They just worked together.
0: Hello, May.
1: He's friends with everybody, Yusuf.
0: He's a friend to all.
1: He really is, absolutely. Anyway, keep it here. It's Ginger Nuts Live. It's best to be friends with everybody, isn't it?
0: Well, I tell you one thing. Would you rather have lots of friends or lots of enemies?
1: That's a good point, Ginge.
0: I mean, obviously, only be nice to people that are nice to you back. I mean, we don't need to go down that road, do we?
1: No. Don't forget, if you want to get in touch with us, at Ginger and Nuts, or, of course, gingerandnutslive@gmail.com. This is Phil Collins and Phil Bailey, Easy Lover.
0: Cheeky John says he doesn't need Google.
1: Oh.
0: He's electric.

0: solid. Oh, I love it. Ashford and Simpson, solid. Before that, of course, Easy Lover, which is Ginge. Mike Organ, by the way, has been eating a Magnum Choc Lolly.
1: Oh.
0: A vegan one.
1: Oh, get it.
0: Ooh.
1: Vegan lollies.
0: You're posh, you are, aren't you, Mike?
1: Huh?
0: Yeah, no expense spare.
1: They cost twice as much as the normal ones, and they don't taste very nice at all.
0: I've never had a vegan ice cream, though, have you?
1: No.
0: So you can't really say that.
1: No, I suppose I can't, but it's not real chocolate, is it? It's made out of plants.
0: Well, is it real ice cream? Is it made out of milk?
1: Plants. No, it can't be milk if you're vegan. It'd be like an oat milk or an almond milk or something, wouldn't
0: it? Yeah, maybe. What was it like, Mike? Let us know.
1: Mike eats a lot of vegan stuff, doesn't he? Because his wife's vegan, isn't she? His daughters.
0: I think his daughters are vegan. Anyway, moving on.
1: Sausage and bacon, so.
0: Bournemouth has been voted the UK's best beach, with visitors praising its miles of sand and attractions like its zip line.
1: Now, we've been to Bournemouth, but I don't remember there being a zip line there then.
0: You'll never get me on a zip line.
1: Oh, I love a good zip line.
0: Would you go on one?
1: I would do, yeah.
0: Wow.
1: I would. You know these ones that go across the forest? Oh, I'd love that.
0: Oh,
1: lying down,
0: I'd love to watch
1: flying across. But a new survey puts Bamba, Brighton, Scarborough and Blackpool among the country's favourite seaside spots.
0: Almost two-thirds of people enjoy a beach walk. I like a beach walk.
1: Oh, yeah.
0: Nice slow one. While one in five say fish and chips are a must.
1: You have to have fish and chips at the seaside. You can't go to the seaside without having fish and chips.
0: Even if the seagulls are around.
1: Try and hide from them, but...
0: Nice bit of cod. Ooh.
1: But you know what the biggest complaint was?
0: Go on, then.
1: Not enough toilets.
0: That's true.
1: That is true. Sometimes you're walking down the beach and then you go, oh, I need the loo, and you realise you've got to walk all the way back to where you started, where there was it like...
0: Exactly, where there's
1: the
0: toilets.
1: Even if they're just porta-potties.
0: And then you have to pay as well, don't you, to get into the toilets.
1: Oh, a lot of them you do. Yeah, 20p to have a piddle. No, thank you.
0: 20p a piddle. Is that what it is, 20p?
1: Well, some places it's 20p, some places it's 50p, and you know.
0: Wow.
1: You used to have to put the money in the slot, didn't you? Now they've got card readers on.
0: Oh, no.
1: So you scan your card, you have to pay on your debit card to get into the loop.
0: It's shocking, it really is.
1: I think in London, I think it might have been closer to £1 in the one.
0: I can't believe it. Anyway, I haven't got a mullet, but men with mullets have been voted the hottest lovers, with a third of women saying someone sporting the retro haircut was the best bed partner they've ever had.
1: Well, it's been famously worn by Pat Sharp, and more recently by stars including Billy Ray Cyrus, David Beckham and Paul Mescal. They've all enjoyed the comeback in recent years, but both men came second in the poll, followed by the classic short back and sides and then the buzz cut.
0: What's a buzz cut, Ginge?
1: Where you have your hair shaved off but not completely off.
0: Oh, OK.
1: Like, very short, isn't it? Like the army. You used to have to have a buzz cut to go in the army, didn't you?
0: Oh, is that what a buzz cut is? I often wonder what a buzz cut was.
1: There you go. You have your classic short back and sides, don't you, with your Elvis quiff?
0: My Elvis quiff. My lazy eye.
1: Ah, lazy eye and Elvis quiff.
0: Mike Organ, by the way, says vegan ice cream is soya. And you cannot tell the difference. It's very tasty.
1: I'll have to try one, because I can't say...
0: Maybe.
1: Oh, no, it's not.
0: We'll try it next week, live on the show.
1: Let's do it.
0: Let's do it.
1: Soya, that's beans, isn't
0: yeah.
1: it?
0: Soya beans, yeah. We'll try it live on the show next week. I'm liking the sound of that challenge.
1: Maybe Ginge. Mike Organ could send the vegan ice creams over.
0: Yeah, maybe he can, he can pay
1: he
0: for them.
1: He could sponsor...
0: Yeah.
1: The segment.
0: Yeah, oh, absolutely.
1: We'll even say, sponsored by the legend with air and everything.
0: Well, I think that works a treat.
1: Me too.

0: Tanita Tikaram with Good Tradition. I like that song. The smell of frying bacon has been crowned the UK's favourite scent. But we also have a soft spot for stranger smells like wet dog, deep heat and Stilton.
1: No, thank you.
0: I like deep heat, though.
1: Oh, wet dog. There's nothing worse than a stink of wet dog.
0: Oh, absolutely.
1: Deep heat I could get on board with.
0: What about Stilton?
1: No.
0: You don't like cheese?
1: Not a fan. But fresh bread, coffee, vanilla and freshly cut grass also made the list, alongside nostalgic scents like bonfires, fireworks and...

0: sun cream. A huge 91% say certain smells can instantly transport them back to happy memories.
1: Back in the day, it's like chalk. If I smell chalk now, that'll take me back to like kind of the primary school days.
0: Yeah, when we wrote it, when you wrote on a blackboard with chalk.
1: Yeah,
0: absolutely. You're not allowed that now.
1: I know.
0: Children
1: Shame,
0: eat
1: isn't
0: it?
1: Miley Cyrus is swapping the stage for a workshop as she dreams of becoming a glassblower.
0: Wow. But yeah, she started proper glassblowing lessons, a birthday gift from her partner, and she hopes to one day open her own glass shop in Italy. I mean, she's got the money to do it, hasn't she?
1: And people would buy it, you see, because it's Miley Cyrus.
0: Miley Cyrus, oh yeah, I would.
1: Or she's blew this, you know, and all that.
0: She's blown this herself.
1: I mean, even if she's got somebody else to do the blowing.
0: I wonder, though, if she'd go down the road. Like
1: no, I don't think so.
0: Phallic symbols and things. Or would she just make me a vase?
1: I think she'd just make you a vase, Ginge.
0: Yeah, that'd be nice. But, I'd like that.
1: Absolutely. And Tony Thorpe, the guitarist from the Rubettes, has died.
0: Oh, crikey, that's very blunt. He's passed away.
1: He died early this week.
0: He was part of the lineup that ended up with huge hits in the 70s, and his family say he was a dad, a husband, a mate to loads of people, and someone who helped musicians at every level.
1: So it's only fair that we play a Rubettes song, isn't it, really?
0: It is. I mean, is this the first time I'm ever going to hear the Rubettes?
1: No, you would have heard this. Well, you've not been around, have you, Ginge?
0: Well, I have. I mean, I've been around since 1980, but...
1: This one was out when I was born, 1974.
0: Oh, okay, get you.
1: Called right. Sugar Baby Love.
0: Oh, is that Sugar
1: Baby Love? Yeah.
0: Yeah, see, I know the song, but I just didn't know the Rubettes sang it, so...
1: There you go.
0: This is for Tony.
1: Tony Thorpe, who sadly passed away early this week.

0: la la la la. Redbone, come and get your love. Before that, of course, the Rubettes with Sugar Baby Love. We're loud and clear in the Philippines. Hello to Clive and Becca.
1: Hello, Clive and Becca.
0: Welcome to the Ginger and Nut Show.
1: You gotta play Sam Gets Lyrical again.
0: Sam Gets Lyrical, of course.
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0: She's speaking the lyrics of a famous song, but what is it?
3: What would you think if I sang out of tune?
0: I think that you need to sing in tune.
3: What would you think if I sang out of tune?
0: Easy peasy one, that is. Even Clive. Clive would know that one, wouldn't he?
1: Well, we've given them all another chance to get the name spinning around on that wheel.
0: Careers at cuisines. Chop keeper.
1: Brie teacher.
0: Burglar king.
1: Burglar king. Forklift truck driver.
0: These are careers at cuisines. Hairdresser.
1: A baristocrat.
0: Mint spy.
1: Ambassador.
0: A bee kipper.
1: A scone mason.
0: Bisque jockey.
1: Custody officer.
0: Chop steward.
1: Steward.
0: Steward.
1: Serial killers.
0: Vicar Bocca Glory.
1: Tuna pasta.
0: You've got pilots.
1: Pret a manager.
0: Sand witches.
1: Meteorologist.
0: A teacher.
1: Toast guard.
0: And plod and chips.
1: Okay, there we go.
0: There we go.
1: We got through that. Some of them were a right mouthful.
0: They certainly were. Careers, cuisines. Some puns there for you. Don't forget, if you want to get in touch with us today, you know the details, at Ginger and Nuts, or of course gingerandnutslive@gmail.com. We'd love to hear from you, especially if you can get Sam Gets Lyrical.
3: What would you think if I sang out of tune?
0: It's the first line of the song. She always speaks the first line.
1: Oh, I don't tell I'm too not, much.
0: Just, that's all I'm saying. That's all I'm saying, Ginge. It's not as though it's the chorus, is it? You know what I mean? Not as though I'm going to sing along to the song.
1: I was about to go into the second line.
0: I was going to go, well, would yeah. you? Yeah.
1: You're doing this on purpose now. Enough people are getting it right. We don't need any more.
0: What happened to your squeak of the week, by the way, Ginge?
1: Squeak of the week?
0: Squeak of the week with your recorder.
1: Oh, yeah, you see.
0: We need to bring that back, don't we?
1: I've got the feeling that some people said I was damaging their eardrums.
0: Yeah, you gave me GBH of the eardrums.
1: I've held off for a bit, but I mean, I could revive it if you want.
0: Revive it for next week.
1: I'll revive it for next week, and maybe I could have some suggestions of what song they'd like me to learn. Obviously, keep it easy, because I have to do the old two-finger, three-finger thing. I don't really know what's A, B, C, D, and E. I just go from remembering where my fingers go.
0: You keep your fingers where you keep your fingers
1: which holes
0: way away.
1: They're covering.
0: You be careful what holes they're covering as well, Ginge. Dirty, dirty dog.
1: I'm just saying. I mean, I could learn this one.
0: What house tour? Ginger sorted some songs out. This is Sabrina Carpenter, House Tour.

0: me better, baby. Miley Cyrus, Flowers. You love me better.
1: You see, now you could buy me flowers and I could put it in my new Miley Cyrus vase.
0: Oh, that she's blown.
1: That she's blown for me in Italy. I mean, however.
0: Now, what about this survey, Ginge? One in four women admit to deliberately waking their partner at night because they're jealous they've fallen asleep first.
1: See, now I can't comment on this because it's normally me that's asleep first.
0: You
1: don't take me very long at all, so I'm never jealous.
0: You get to sleep really fast.
1: Yeah, but
0: I get jealous.
1: But for these women that don't, the most common tactic is tossing and turning, while others resort to an accidental poke in the ribs, making a loud noise, or even turning on the light.
0: To poke him in the ribs like that?
1: Ah! All right, you need to poke me.
0: 1 in 10 confess to giving their partner a whack.
1: The poll found women typically take longer to fall asleep, with a third saying watching their partner drift off in minutes is a major frustration. I mean, I can't comment, ladies. Unfortunately, I'm not one of these women.
0: Yeah.
1: Usually my head hits the pillar, I'm gone.
0: She's gone. I've never known anybody fall asleep so fast than Ginge. Seriously. And I'm sitting there sometimes talking to her, and then I think, okay, and I stop. And I'm about to say something else, and I'm thinking, too late.
1: Yeah.
0: She's
1: We've
0: gone.
1: We've lost her to the land of Nod.
0: She's gone.
1: Ah.
0: Somebody me talking to you that probably makes you fall asleep.
1: Probably is, yeah,
0: thank you.
1: Is.
0: You don't have to agree, Ginge.
1: Now, are we revealing the first Sam Gets Lyrical yet, or are we giving them a couple more minutes to get the last-minute entries in?
0: Go on, we'll do you one more time, then. Here we go.
2: What would you think if I sang out of tune?
0: What would you think if I sang out of tune? What is that song? Is it on the tip of your tongue? Have a guess. At Ginger and Nuts, we're going to reveal it after the next song. That's what we'll do, Ginge.
1: Okay.
0: We'll reveal it after the next song.
1: So we're playing one song, then we're revealing it?
0: One song, and then we'll do the reveal.
1: Okay.
0: It's only fair.
1: Sounds good to me.
0: Keep it here, Ginger and Nuts live. Here's a bit of Bryan Adams. You belong to me.

0: tonight. Oh, there you go. A bit late there, Brian, but I got in there for you.
1: I think you were just a bit early.
0: Oh, is that what he was?
1: I think Brian had it spot on, if I'm honest.
0: Sam gets lyrical. She's been speaking the lyrics all afternoon about a specific song, but what was it?
2: What would you think if I sang out of tune?
0: It was,
1: of course... Would you stand up and walk out on me?
0: It was With a Little Help from My Friends, of course.
1: Let me hear it and I'll sing you a song. I try not to sing out of key.
0: I'll tell you what, you sing like Dame Edna.
1: Thank you. Absolutely
0: brilliant. Yeah, really good.
1: Cheeky John did say it was obviously A Little Help from My Friend. Beatles sang by Ringo Starr on the Sgt. Pepper's album 1967.
0: There you go. Well done. He's full of knowledge, isn't he?
1: He's the fond of all knowledge.
0: I tell you, Cheeky John's there.
1: He still hasn't told me, though, about the Walking Willoughbys. I mean, what's the name?
0: The Travelling Wilburys.
1: The Travelling Wilburys. He hadn't told me what they sang yet, though.
0: I think they sang a song called End of the Line or something like that.
1: End of the Line?
0: I'm sure they did.
1: Anyway, I'm going to spin the wheel.
0: Spin the wheel, Ginge. Who's he going to land on this week?
1: You.
0: Certainly not Alex, because he didn't get it right, did he?
1: I can't believe it.
0: I know.
1: Can't believe it. It was Ava!
0: Ava, well done, Ava.
1: No, I think she might have already had one, but I think a lot of them on the wheel.
0: Yeah, but we've got a brand new certificate.
1: Yeah, I mean, she's getting one of the new ones.
0: She's getting a brand new certificate. Nikki, if you're still listening, you've got to get the next one right, because we want you to win a brand new certificate.
1: Yeah, she could swap it over in a frame then, couldn't she?
0: Absolutely. So here we go then. This is Sam Gets Lyrical, take two.
3: Sam Gets Lyrical, Lyrical.
0: She's speaking the lyrics of another famous song, but what is it?
2: My love has taken a tumble.
1: Oh, crikey, what a shame.
2: My love has taken a tumble.
0: My love has taken a tumble.
1: Well, it hasn't hurt itself.
0: That's all you're getting.
1: You don't need no more.
0: What do you think about Gen Zers travelling to the airport in their pyjamas?
1: Well, they're all doing this now, aren't
0: exactly.
1: they? I mean, I understand, don't get me wrong, because comfort is key when you're on a plane. Nobody needs jeans digging in you or anything like that, do they? But it's been found that more than a third of 18 to 29-year-olds have flown in sleepwear, with over half saying it's perfectly acceptable, especially for your early morning flights.
0: I suppose if it's really early morning, but when you get there, you've got to get changed, haven't you, and everything else.
1: Well,
0: so
1: no, I mean, people are just flying in the pyjamas. I mean, imagine, though, you leave, like, Birmingham in your pyjamas, and then you're getting on holiday. It's exotic. It's sweltering heat. You're getting out with your big furry pyjamas on.
0: Yeah, this is the thing, isn't it? I don't agree with it, if I'm honest with you.
1: I mean, Sam gets lyrical. She goes to Aldi in her pyjamas, doesn't she?
0: Yeah. See, some people...
1: I couldn't do it. I'm a bit nervous.
0: Some people don't care.
1: Well, no, and Sam's one of them.
0: Yes, yeah, she don't care.
1: If they want to look, let them look.
0: Yeah, that's it. Oh, dearie, dearie me. Anyway, keep it here. It's Ginger and Nuts Live. Here's a bit of Cher for you.
1: Well, this is for Sam, but she's probably not even listening because she's in Zante.
0: She's not listening even though she's in Zante?
1: I don't know. I mean, unless she's on the Wi-Fi. Who knows?
0: Let us know, Sam.

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1: Feature story news in London, I'm Stuart Smith. Protesters are gathering across India demanding the resignation of the education minister over an exam paper leak. Metro stations have been closed and thousands of extra police deployed in the capital, New Delhi. Over 20,000 visitors and residents have been evacuated from southwestern France as hundreds of firefighters try to bring a wildfire under control. And Washington has imposed new tariffs on over 60 trade partners as the price of oil passes $100 for the first time since May.
0: This is Lazy Gold. Playing the greatest oldies of all time, like this.

Call Ginger and Nuts live on 012. Oh, damn it. They didn't pay the bill, but are still on social media at Ginger and Nuts.

0: Nobody, baby, King Wild. If I can't have you. Mike Orger says great songs today, by the way. You're really playing some good ones.
1: Thank you, Mike. Thank you.
0: Thank you. Well, it was a joint effort.
1: It was a joint effort.
0: I was going to say it's a joint effort. It's not all your songs, Ginge.
1: No, some of them are yours.
0: Absolutely.
1: What if they can tell?
0: Robo.
1: Which ones you've picked and which ones I've picked?
0: Yeah, my ones are better than yours.
1: Oh, yeah,
0: RoboCop is getting a full reboot as an 8-part TV series. Amazon picked up the rights a few years back, and now they're finally pressing the big red button.
1: Wow.
0: RoboCop on Amazon Prime.
1: I don't know. TV series. I like the films, if I'm honest.
0: Well, a lot of people said they were quite scary.
1: Yeah, I think that's what it was. Put me off. I don't like scary things. And big news, Oasis have just landed a massive milestone because the official charts team have confirmed that Morning Glory is now the biggest selling studio album in the whole of the UK. That 1995 record has officially overtaken Sgt. Pepper, which is something many of us never thought we'd see.
0: Wow. You can read the next one, Ginge, about talking about exes, because this is something that I probably would do.
1: Talking about exes being rude to waiters and staff and bad hygiene are among the biggest first date turn-offs, according to a new study. Bad body odour tops the list, followed by a bad temper, lying, selfishness and bad breath. Crikey, if you've got all of them things, don't bother turning up on the first date.
0: Yeah, forget it.
1: But more unusual deal breakers included dirty fingernails, bad shoes, and talking about yourself in the third person.
0: Oh.
1: The poll found most people make up their mind within 15 minutes. With a good sense of humour, good hygiene and kindness valued far more than wealth or fashion.
0: Absolutely. You can't... I think personality
1: can have
0: is
1: all
0: key.
1: The money in the world and still be a...
0: You can check...
1: A&OB.
0: You can work out... I mean, I sometimes see on the TV, like, programmes like Love Island, and I think, he's a knob.
1: Oh, I wasn't going to say that. I didn't think you were allowed.
0: Well...
1: I've just spelt it out, K-N-O-B.
0: Oh, okay. But you look at them, don't you, and you go...
1: They love themselves more than they'd ever love you, love.
0: Exactly.
1: Yeah.
0: And that is the thing. Now, Clive Harrop says, after 13 years, we're getting married on the 1st of August. Can you believe it? 13 years.
1: He just proposed.
0: I know, he's popped the question and now they're getting married.
1: He's getting there right down the aisle. Is she pregnant?
0: Oh, no.
1: Is it a shotgun wedding? No, they'll make a lovely couple, Clive and Becca.
0: Can you play Shania Twain from this moment next Friday, please? Of course we can. We'll add that to the list for next Friday. Just for you.
1: Okay, just for them.
0: We'll make it a Clive and Becca special next week.
1: Okay, yeah.
0: So if you've got any other kind of...
1: Yes, favourite, Clive.
0: Any other favourite songs, let us know and we'll add them to the list.
1: I wonder if that's their first dance song or is that what she's walking down the aisle to?
0: Oh, see, I misread it. I didn't read it fully and I thought they wanted it today.
1: No, because next week is the day before they get married.
0: Yeah. Oh, it's got to be a Clive.
1: Yeah, it's
0: Clive and Becca.
1: Clive and Becca special.
0: Absolutely. Next week, by the way, just to give you the thumbs up, we're...
1: Heads up.
0: It's a heads up.
1: Not a thumbs up.
0: It's our last show next Friday for a couple of weeks.
1: I know. Hear them all going, what do you mean?
0: Boo. More. Get off. The thing is, I've got to take a little bit of a break to rest a little bit, really.
1: Rest and recuperate.
0: Rest and recuperate. So we'll be back, I think, on the 21st.
1: 22nd.
0: The 22nd.
1: No, 21st, you're right. It is the 21st.
0: But we're on next week. We're on next week.
1: Yeah,
0: so.
1: Maybe we should have told him next week.
0: Yeah, that we're taking a break.
1: Because otherwise they won't tune in next week now. We'll have no listeners.
0: We'll be...
1: It's the Clive and Becca special next week. Do you know what would be lovely?
0: Give me a whopper.
1: If all our listeners got in touch over the week and told us their wedding songs.
0: That'd be quite nice. So we'll have a wedding song special.
1: It could be like a wedding special.
0: Yeah, it'd be quite nice.
1: We'll throw ours in there in the mix and that as well.
0: Yeah, we could do it. Okay.
1: Okay.
0: Keep it here, Ginger and Nuts Live. Ginger always comes up with these plans. You are

0: Fuzz said, Kelly Clarkson's new single. Oh, I love it. I'd be lying. Before that, Miles Smith and Stay. It was quite good, wasn't it?
1: It was.
0: You see, I do find them. Talking of finding songs, of course, Diana from the windy city of Chicago will be here very, very shortly. Can't wait for that. Can you?
1: I know. I'll tell you one thing. I can't believe where the time's gone today.
0: Now, Britain could be heading for another spell of scorching weather.
1: Oh, no.
0: Oh, yes, with forecasters suggesting temperatures may climb above 30 degrees centigrade in parts of England by the end of the month.
1: Oh, please, when's it going to end? You know, all I wanted to do is rain. I don't think I've ever wanted rain so much in all my life.
0: Our little rosebush is dead, isn't it?
1: Well, the rosebush is dead, the grass is dead. I mean, the only thing surviving is the stingers in our back garden.
0: Hosepipe ban. Oh, it's just terrible.
1: Apart from the hosepipe ban, obviously doesn't apply to our neighbour who keeps watering her grass. Her grass is greener than anything else.
0: Get off the grass. There you go.
1: I mean, she's the only one who comes out every night with a bloody hosepipe.
0: Yeah, when nobody notices.
1: Yeah.
0: But we do, don't we, Ginge?
1: Yeah, of course we do, because she stares at me when she's doing it. Oh, she's eyeballing me over the road.
0: She doing it.
1: But it gets worse, though, because the Met Office has said that they should remain above average into early August, although the weather is likely to stay changeable rather than settle into a prolonged heat wave. So that's good. So if we have some cooler days, I can deal with that.
0: And the hottest conditions are expected in the east.
1: Oh, well, that's
0: when
1: right.
0: They're going to get the upper 20s, they are.
1: Oh, looky there.
0: Oh, dearie me. And now, one in five of us spends more than £1,000 a year on little treats, according to a new survey.
1: We probably do that. It's scary.
0: It is. Chocolate. It does add up, doesn't it?
1: Chocolate takeaways, fresh flowers and snacks top the list of everyday indulgences, with one in five people spending more than £20 a week. Fridays and Saturdays are the most popular days to treat ourselves. Do you know what? I wouldn't be surprised if we added up over the
0: year. Maybe we should do it,
1: Ginge. More than that, which is really embarrassing, isn't it?
0: Wow.
1: Do you think?
0: I think it is. I think everybody does, though, don't they?
1: Of course they do. Well, you think, if you go to the chip shop and have fish and chips, you're probably looking at the best part of about 15, 20 quid, even if you did that once a week.
0: Yeah.
1: 52 weeks of the year.
0: Cheeky John loves a nice wrap from McDonald's, doesn't he?
1: Oh, yeah, they're on offer at the minute. £2.49 if you use the app.
0: Yeah, absolutely. Don't forget, Sam gets lyrical, by the way.
2: Sam gets lyrical, lyrical.
0: She's speaking the lyrics of a famous song, but what is this song?
3: My love has taken a tumble.
0: Is it on the tip of your tongue? My love has taken a tumble.
3: My love has taken a tumble.
1: I'm quite worried about this. Have they hurt themselves?
0: Anyway, we're going over to Diana live in the windy city of Chicago next. Don't you get going anywhere. Yeah, man.

0: 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Tell all your friends and family about Ginger and Nuts, the best community radio show.
1: This ain't no disco. It ain't no country club either.

0: Chicago.
1: Bum, bum.
2: Bum, bum.
3: She's in fine form that. This morning.
2: She's fine form. Yes. She's had a coffee. She's raring to go.
1: I am raring to go. Had my coffee. Had my two little chocolate biscuits. Which I have every morning. So I, you know, one of those where you dip it in coffee.
3: Oh, I like to dip mine in tea.
1: I so, love your English tea.
3: Now
1: I
3: that you're,
2: it's lovely.
3: Now that you've had your coffee and your biscuits, tell us all about your pick of the week.
1: I sure will, you guys. So this week is When in Rome. When in Rome actually first captured hearts of music fans in back in 1988 with their iconic hit, The Promise, one of my all-time favorite songs of all time. A song that found a whole new generation of listeners years later through the cult classic film Napoleon Dynamite. For me, however, this week's pick of the week goes beyond nostalgia. Back in 2012, as I was returning to radio, Clive Barrington was one of the very first artists I reached out to for an interview. What began as a professional connection came full circle over the years as I continued supporting When in Rome and eventually had the opportunity to meet both Clive Barrington and Andrew Mann at a few Chicago area shows. Every encounter confirmed what I already suspected. They are not only talented musicians, but also genuinely kind, down-to-earth people who have always been gracious to their fans. Their newest single, Human Nature, released on July 10th, offers a thoughtful reflection on the divisions that have become so prevalent in today's world. Written by Clive Barrington, Andrew Mann, and Ryan Roth, during the early days of COVID-19 pandemic, the song explores why people turn against one another over political, religious, and personal differences during times of uncertainty and chaos. It's a message that remains just as relevant today as it was when the song was first conceived. Musically, Human Nature delivers everything longtime When in Rome fans have come to appreciate, while also sounding fresh and current. Clive Barrington's voice remains remarkably strong, carrying the signature synth-pop sound that fans know and love, while continuing to evolve with the times. His vocal performance feels both familiar and renewed, proving that great voices only get better with experience. The arrangement is equally impressive. The female backing vocals blend beautifully throughout the track, adding depth and texture that perfectly complements Clive's lead vocal. Together, they create a rich soundscape that feels both nostalgic and modern. As someone who has followed When in Rome for many years, I especially enjoyed hearing how the band's classic sound is preserved while still bringing something fresh and contemporary to the table. Human Nature is the latest release from When in Rome's forthcoming album, Illumination, which will also feature a cover of one of Clive's favorite songs, The Captain of Her Heart, originally recorded by the Swiss duo Double. For longtime fans and new listeners alike, Human Nature is a reminder of why When in Rome continues to connect with audiences decades after The Promise. It's thoughtful, relevant, beautifully produced, and in my opinion, a definite hit. 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
1: That's right.
3: But all that's left for you to do, Diana, I'm looking forward to this one. I think it's going to be a good one. All that's left for you to

0: do is introduce your single of the week.
1: My pleasure, you guys. So this week, my pick of the week is called Human Nature by When in Rome, right here on Ginger Nuts. 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

0: Na na na na. Jonas Brothers, Waffle House. We don't have waffle houses, do we, Ginge? Or no. Pancake houses.
1: Well, there is a pancake. If you go to Centre Parks, they have a pancake house there.
0: Do they?
1: They do. They
0: wow.
1: do. However, it costs an absolute fortune to stay at Centre Park, so...
0: In America, when I went, they used to have a place called IHOP, which was pancakes.
1: Oh, crikey.
0: Very, very nice.
1: Why was it called IHOP?
0: I'm not too sure. Yeah. I'm sure it was called IHOP.
1: You sure?
0: Anyway, yeah.
1: Okay.
0: Of course, we had Jonas Brothers there, and before that, When in Rome, Human Nature. Cheeky John wasn't keen on the song, but Sophie said it's the perfect blend of 80s nostalgia and modern production.
1: Yeah, John said the lyrics really make you stop and think. Was that a different John? That's a different John.
0: That's a different John, that
1: that's
0: is,
1: a
0: the cheeky
1: John. That makes you stop and think.
0: Absolutely. A great review, Diana, says Pete. 80s feel to this song.
1: Yeah, Ava. The song's message is powerful and perfectly timed for today.
0: And Tom said the song shows great music never goes out of style.
1: No, that's it.
0: It does, it never fades, does it?
1: It doesn't. I mean, it's not the type of song I would probably pick and listen to, but do you know, when you do listen to it...
0: The lyrics are quite good.
1: The lyrics are quite good. So there you go, that was my mini review.
0: Now, have you got a dog?
1: Yes.
0: And you want to take the perfect picture of the dog?
1: Yes.
0: Well, try saying meow.
1: Okay. Is that because dogs love cats, or...?
0: Well, a professional dog photographer, Kerry Jordan, says unusual sounds like meow or brr or pa-pa-pa are more likely to grab their dog's attention than calling their name, helping them to strike a perfect pose.
1: Ah, it's very true.
0: Pa-pa-pa-pa.
1: I mean, you know when it's brr, do you think that's when you have to make your lips?
0: Oh, yeah, maybe. Brr, brr, brr.
1: Which I can't
0: brr,
1: do, so
0: I can't
1: won't
0: do
1: be able to do that one.
0: Brr.
1: But you know what also works? If I go, cheese, to Chester, his head tilts, his little ears go up, and then he's looking at me.
0: Yeah, but you're not a professional photographer,
1: well,
0: are
1: no,
0: you,
1: I'm
0: that
1: not,
0: take pictures of dogs?
1: I'm just putting my two pennies worth. I've seen some of these dog photographers, though. They throw treats up in the air, and then they get action shots of the dogs going to catch the treats. They are amazing. They put glasses on them and everything. However, our dog isn't susceptible to props. I tried to put a jumper on him once.
0: Oh,
1: and
0: no.
1: And he bit my hand to shreds getting it back off him. So,
0: terrible.
1: Unfortunately, I don't think glasses would work.
0: No. I've got to say hello to Matty Ahrens in Liverpool. I did say we've got to go and see Matty Ahrens.
1: Yeah, we do. Charlie likes Liverpool because he supports the Reds and all that.
0: Yeah, so...
1: So maybe we need to pop up in the holidays.
0: Yeah, we'll definitely come and see you, Matty. It'd be great. And also Mark Farley, who's not tuned in today, but I want to say hello to Mark Farley because he's been going through a difficult time.
1: He has.
0: So there we go. Now, a new study reveals the incredible amount of time you spend with our friends over a lifetime.
1: Yep, we enjoy more than 2,000 nights out.
0: Wow.
1: Share 39,000 hours of laughter and exchange thousands of messages with our closest pals.
0: The average friendship lasts 17 years, with many keeping the same best friend for more than three decades.
1: I have.
0: Yeah, you have, haven't you?
1: My best friend, or one of my best friends, I've known since I was 11.
0: Is that Claire?
1: Yeah.
0: Oh, wow.
1: And I'm now 46. That's 35 years we've known each other. I've known her mum as long.
0: 46 you are, Ginge.
1: I am 46,
0: you don't look it.
1: Thank you. What, I look 49?
0: No.
1: But the top signs of a great friendship are honest advice, making each other laugh, and sharing embarrassing birthday photos.
0: That's the thing, isn't it? Making people laugh.
1: And you know, a real friend is somebody that you don't have to see all the time, but when you do see each other, it's like you've never been apart.
0: Now, next week, it's the Clive and Becca special.
1: Oh, did Clive see the poster I've created for
0: I've
1: him?
0: I've sent it to him.
1: Okay. I did ask for Clive and Becca. I put Clive and Becca's special show, and these two random people popped up who must have the name Clive and Becca, but it wasn't them. So I took them out, and we're just with the poster.
0: I'll tell you what, she's been working hard on that poster.
1: I've been working blooming hard, I have.
0: Oh, sweat and tears on Photoshop. But next week, like I say, it's the special for Clive and Becca as they're getting married.
1: It's exciting.
0: But you're going to hear songs like this, Ginge. It's going to be a corker. Oh, can't beat it, can you?
1: I can feel my fingers clicking already.
0: And me.

0: Oh, Ginge, not another corker. These going to be on the show next week.
1: Still clicking.
0: This is going to be on the show next week.
1: Is it going to be on next week as well?
0: It is. Natalie Cole. This will be an everlasting love.
1: I can see them dancing now.
0: Oh, I'm there.

0: Ginge is dancing like it's Strictly Come Dancing, I tell you. Come back to the mic, Ginge.
1: Back.
0: Ah, there you go. Natalie Cole. This will be... From now on. From now on, yeah, wow, there we go. Let's do Sam Gets Lyrical, by the way, the reveal.
2: Sam Gets Lyrical, Lyrical.
0: She was speaking the lyrics of a famous song, but what was this?
3: My love has taken a tumble.
0: My love has taken a tumble. My love has taken a tumble. Ooh, but I... Did it, no, sorry, Jim.
1: Sweet Little Mystery.
0: Sweet Little Mystery. I should have just said he should not really.
1: Wait.
0: Rather than just singing terribly.
1: Shall I spin the wheel?
0: Spin the wheel, Jim. Spin the wheel.
1: I'm tapping to spin. It's spinning. It's coming to an end. It's only Cheeky John.
0: Cheeky John? He's just won a brand new certificate. Can you believe it?
1: Did we ever give him the old one?
0: Is he still listening?
1: I don't know.
0: I think we did, Ginge.
1: But anyway, he's got one. And you know, it was so close to Clive Arab.
0: Spin it again, Ginge. Let's find somebody else as well. Come on. Let's do it again. Let's do two people today.
1: Grow and keep a feeling generous, haven't we?
0: Oh, I tell you what, we'll save postage on Cheeky John.
1: It's only Nicky.
0: Nicky's
1: won a new certificate. Well done, Nicky.
0: Nicky's won a new certificate as well.
1: Wow, I can't believe it. How exciting.
0: I'll spin it again, Ginge.
1: What am I spinning it again for?
0: Spin it again. I'm telling you to.
1: Do you know how much postage is now?
0: I know how much postage is, Ginge, but, you know.
1: It's Nicky again.
0: Oh, it's Nicky. Okay, I was trying to get it on Matty.
1: No, but I can spin it again if you want. I mean, I could just keep spinning it till it lands on him if you want.
0: No, just do it one more time. Let's see what it lands on.
1: Oh, no. So close, Matty's just gone past. It's Ava again, but she's already won a new one, so she can't win again.
0: No, she can't. All right, that's it. We're out of here.
1: We're out of here. Adios, everyone.
0: We're back. Just like that. Back. Just like that. I wish I was the doctor. We're back next week, live and dangerous, with, of course, Diana with the Windy City of Chicago. Our last show next week, by the way, for a couple of weeks. We're taking a break. But we are on air next week, so...
1: don't forget, it's Clive and Becca's wedding special!
0: It is. And we'll see you then. You take it easy.
1: Bye-bye, everyone!
0: Bye-bye. Bye-bye!

0: Is it? It's swear
1: not
0: words.
1: Got the clean version again. You did this last time.
0: It's the swear on that song.
1: Can I just say as well, I've spun the wheel again, and it landed on Matty. But it's too late, Matty. Oh no!
0: Do you mean it's too late?
1: It's too late.
0: Send him a certificate.
1: The show had ended.
0: Send him a certificate. Here's the Spice Girls with Who Do You Think You Are? Now we're out of here. Get the kettle on, Ginge.

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1: Feature story news in Brussels, I'm William Denslow. Thousands of people have been forced to evacuate as wildfires continue to spread across southwest France. Comes as Spain has declared a state of emergency due to blazes close to the capital, Madrid. Protesters are gathering across India Friday as the youth-led Cockroach Janta Party has called for demonstrations in every district. A new American tariffs of up to 12.5% on 60 of the country's trading partners have taken effect.
0: This is Lazy Gold. Playing the greatest oldies of all time.

0: always better when we're together. Yeah, we'll look at them stars and we're together.
1: All the music you love on Lazy Gold.

0: Yes, hello, and welcome back to our show. This show we call Fun with
1: Ammon,
0: Devo,
2: and Aaron, Airhead Cheshire.
0: Now, we thought, we're always laughing. We've always got so much energy. We have to take a moment to
2: center ourselves.
0: Solace. Calm.
1: Reflection.
2: Breathing.
0: So, now, it's time for Shallow Thoughts with the Fun Crew. Amanda, what are your thoughts?
1: What if your left shoe secretly thinks your right foot is the favorite?
0: Aaron, please share.
2: I think a clean dentist office reminds us that no matter how spotless life looks on the outside, somebody is still afraid of what's behind the door, unless the next door belongs to the serial killer. Honestly, I'd rather see the dentist.
1: David, what are your thoughts?
3: I was looking for a sign from the universe. I just couldn't make a decision, but the only sign I could find was one that said, "We're on a break. Good luck, though."
0: Shallow Thoughts with the Fun Crew. We'll be right back with more fun with Ammon, Devo, and Aaron.

0: about the things we
1: do. There we go, guys. We're back with more fun with Em and Dave-O and Aaron.
2: Let's do it again.
1: So I got to ask you guys, if we refer back to the theme that we were talking about earlier, I think that one thing that would not be on my bucket list, I've seen it happen, that whole hot dog eating contest.
3: Oh, yeah.
1: I don't want to have to scarf down 100 hot dogs with water.
3: Oh, my gosh.
1: That would be on your bucket list. Anything with bread and water combined. You're going to get sick.
2: What was that?
1: She's going to throw up right now.
3: Oh, that's my nightmare.
1: How about you, Aaron?
2: How about get kicked out of an all-you-can-eat buffet?
3: Oh, my dad has had that happen.
2: Oh, really?
3: Homer Simpson style.
1: That's a Homer Simpson syndrome right there.
2: Oh, goodness.
1: Oh, geez. Okay, well, you know what? We got some random funny things that we get to talk about right now. So why don't we do that? And this random funny things now is going to be all about awkward questions for couples.
3: Oh, that's fitting. It's like our dating advice,
1: yeah.
3: Right?
1: Yeah. How about this one? Oh. He's cute. Is he a rescue?
3: Oh. Aren't they all?
1: No, come on, Amanda. Okay, how about this next one?
3: Oh, well, I don't think I agree with this. Does she shed?
1: Oh, jeez.
3: Yikers.
1: These are nasty. Yeah. Okay. How about another awkward question for couples, Aaron?
2: Is this your mother?
1: Oh, you're very British.
3: Awkward.
1: Is that a British question?
3: With that accent, does it make it more appropriate?
2: Yeah, is this your mother?
1: Yeah. How about, did she finally tell you that the baby isn't yours?
3: That's awkward.
1: I'm just going to use that one with people. I'm just going to walk up to friends and say that. Okay, how about this next one here, Amanda?
3: When did you decide to settle?
1: Oh, come on.
3: That's awful.
1: That's not nice. Aaron, what's another awkward question for couples?
2: Who wears the pants in the family?
3: I often don't wear pants, literally.
1: We know who wears the pants in the family. Okay, how about, have you seen the movie Indecent Proposal?
3: Oh, Chris, maybe think about it.
1: I don't know. How about this next one here, Amanda?
3: Have you met his wife yet?
1: Oh, come on.
3: These are bad.
1: Did she finally tell you the baby isn't yours?
3: Yep.
1: Okay, and then let's finish her off here. How about you do this last one here, Aaron? Go ahead.
2: Are you expecting ugly children?
3: Oh, there we go. We're British again.
1: You were all British today. Okay, that's awesome. There's some random funny things to talk about. And when we get back, we're going to talk about some good stuff.
2: Oh, we love the good stuff.
1: It's the good news segment coming up next on Fun with Em and Dave-O and Aaron.

0: wrapping things up here soon.
1: We sure are. It's
2: coming to an end.
0: Now it's time to do some good news on the good news segment. And you know how I know it's time for good news?
3: Kindly deeds done for free. Kindly deeds
4: done for free.
0: Yeah, the Homer Simpson syndrome. That's what I love. Okay. We got good news here. A couple stories we're going to share, including this one. A Colorado river guide has become the first American woman to row solo from California to Hawaii.
5: I watched this. She was huge for her. Yeah.
0: Her name is Kelsey Fendler, and she completed the 2,400 mile journey in 43 days.
5: Incredible. Record.
0: Did she take, what was his name again? The ball in
5: Wilson.
0: Is that what his name? Yeah. So Wilson, did she have a Wilson with her?
5: She might have, yeah.
0: Okay, well, she not only broke the women's record, but surpassed the previous overall solo rowing record for that route.
5: Nice.
0: Along the way, she also raised $30,000 for charity.
2: Wow.
0: That supports the physical and mental well-being of rafting guides.
5: People were obsessed with trekking her. It was amazing.
0: Is that right?
5: Yeah.
0: Cool.
5: Yeah.
0: How about this one here? A dog in Kansas is safe now after being rescued from a 15-foot deep well.
2: Oh dear.
0: Where he apparently fell while running away from 4th of July fireworks.
2: Oh.
0: Not cool. Okay, how about the animal control officers, the police, and the firefighters who worked diligently together to pull him from the well after someone heard him crying for help?
2: Oh, beautiful.
0: That's amazing. A dog who actually cried for help.
5: Yeah.
0: He could talk.
5: Help.
0: How about the dog was cleaned up, fed brisket?
5: Nice.
2: Oh,
0: okay.
2: Wow.
0: I'm going to jump down a well now. And is doing much better now, and they decided to name him Brisket.
2: I love it.
0: Okay, how about this last one here? A group of neighbors in England rushed into a burning home to rescue a 78-year-old woman with Alzheimer's who was asleep and unaware of the fire.
2: Oh, dear.
0: The two neighbors fought through heavy smoke to find her and help her safely out of the house, and they were guided the whole time by the woman's daughter on a doorbell camera in her car.
5: Wow.
2: Beautiful.
0: The daughter says the stranger saved her mother's life because she only had minutes to escape.
5: Amazing.
2: Wow.
0: That's cool. Okay, there you go. Those are the good news stories and the good news segment. And we are going to take a little break, and then we're going to give you the weekend to think about all those questions we're going to be revealing on Monday's show. Coming up next, the trivia preview.

0: How does it feel when you stop smoking?
1: Brilliant, I've finally quit.
2: It feels good.
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2: I can keep up with my kids now.
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0: Welcome back, everybody. This is Fun with Em and Dave and Aaron, and now it's time to preview those questions. You're going to have the whole weekend
1: to think about them.
0: Yeah, absolutely. So let's find out what the questions are, and then on Monday's show, you can join us again, and we'll play along, and you can answer them. Let's start with Amanda.
2: Number one, 36% of people surveyed said they have tried unsuccessfully to stop doing this at work. What is it?
0: And number two, supposedly an office worker has a better chance of getting a raise if they do this. What is it?
1: And finally, number three, in a recent survey, just over 5% of people said this is a secret they keep from their boss. What is it?
0: I want to know. Okay, there you go. Those are the questions.
2: I got my answers.
0: We are going to find out what the actual answers are on Monday. So join us again for Fun with Em and Dave-O and Aaron. Enjoy your weekend.

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1: In feature story news in Brussels, I'm William Denslow. Thousands of people have been forced to evacuate as wildfires continue to spread across southwest France. Comes as Spain has declared a state of emergency due to blazes close to the capital, Madrid. Protesters are gathering across India Friday as the youth-led Cockroach Janta Party has called for demonstrations in every district. A new American tariffs of up to 12.5% on 60 of the country's trading partners have taken effect.
0: This is Lazy Gold. Playing the greatest oldies of all time. Like this.
2: You

0: It's Friday. My beautiful bride right here at my side. Hello, Heidi. How you doing?
1: I'm great. It's Friday.
0: It is Friday. And I'm going to visit with Jared Cohen. He's got a film called Night of the Living Dead. Have you ever heard of that?
1: I have.
0: Yeah, they've got another version of that that I believe is out right now. Maybe it's been out for a little bit. Anyway, we're going to chat. I'll get all the details from him about the new Night of the Living Dead coming your way here in just a bit on the John and Heidi Show. Pretty little lady.

0: Now with today's reason to party, here's my beautiful bride, Heidi Small. What do you have for me, Heidi?
1: Today is Amelia Earhart Day.
0: Oh, okay.
1: And I found a cocktail called the Amelia Earhart, which is dry gin, ginger liqueur, lemon juice, and simple syrup.
0: Well,
1: that one actually sounds pretty refreshing.
0: That sounds interesting. If you make one, I'll take a sip of it. How's
1: Alrighty.
0: That sound? That's our deal. I'll take a sip of just about anything she makes. Usually,
1: you don't usually like them.
0: Usually I go, yeah, why would you make that? And she makes another one and another one and another one. So. She likes it. That is your drink. And I've got a link to that drink in the show notes for today at johnandheidishow.com.

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0: to you. Now, surveys and studies and such, finding the right life partner might have less to do with being, you know, like two peas in a pod and more to like sharing same values. A new study of more than 450 married couples in the Netherlands found spouses were most alike in two areas, their moral values and their curiosity about the world. On most other personality traits, even things like how outgoing they are or how emotional they get or how organized they are or how cooperative they are, couples actually found to be quite different in a lot of those categories. Researchers found spouses often assumed they were more alike than they actually were. Long married couples were remarkably accurate at describing each other's personalities. The findings suggest that lasting relationships may be built less on matching temperaments and more on shared beliefs in a common interest in learning and new experiences. I would agree with all that.
1: Yeah.
0: My wife over here is Tidy Heidi. I have an avalanche of garbage about to fall off my desk right
1: now. Everywhere, all the time.
0: So
1: I was just talking the other day how I have to follow him around like he's a 2-year-old and pick up around the house. Like,
0: Notice I tidied up all the stuff?
1: You did a little bit.
0: A little bit. I had a huge mess.
1: You did have a huge mess.
0: All right. Surveys and studies and such on the John and Heidi Show.

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1: At the coast, one call could save lives.
2: Coast Guard.
1: In an emergency, call 999 and ask for the Coast Guard.
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0: 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Let's crank it up and prove it. How about this?

0: Now, big screen, little screen. Ice-T is heating up his TV career again. He's going to be a part of a new season 27 of Law & Order Special Victims Unit. So he's going to be in every episode of season 28.
1: Alrighty.
0: He explained that he was a part-time cast member last year because producers needed to free up some cash to bring in another character, but he's going to be back. And he said he was fine with that. He's like, I'm okay if I didn't have to be there every single day, but everybody wanted him back. So good news, he's back.
1: Alrighty.
0: And this is odd. Priscilla Presley's son, Navrone Gabaldi, I don't know if I'm saying any of that right, he's defending himself from critiques of his new business venture. He's the 37-year-old son of Priscilla Presley and a music producer, Marco Gabaldi. He created a GoFundMe to raise money to start an affordable organic pizza business. He wants to run this from his Los Angeles driveway. He wanted to raise $5,500 to cover the cost of an industrial pizza oven. Some on social media shared criticism about this crowdfunding campaign, and others said, hey, why don't you just ask your parents for the $5,500?
1: Yeah.
0: Like, your mom is Priscilla Presley, and he goes, she loves the idea, but I can't ask for money for every whimsical idea I have, or we would both be broke. So
1: pretty sure Priscilla Presley is not hurting for anything.
0: Yeah. Anyway, it's been interesting to see the internet turn on this guy.
1: Yeah,
0: he has raised the money. For those of you who have been concerned,
1: course.
0: Over $6,000 came in of the 5.5 that he was looking for.
1: So. Wow.
0: Good luck to you and your future endeavors. Big screen, little screen on the John and Heidi Show.
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1: In Feature Story News in Brussels, I'm William Denslow. Thousands of people have been forced to evacuate as wildfires continue to spread across southwest France. Comes as Spain has declared a state of emergency due to blazes close to the capital, Madrid. Protesters are gathering across India Friday as the youth-led Cockroach Janta Party has called for demonstrations in every district. A new American tariffs of up to 12.5% on 60 of the country's trading partners have taken effect.
0: This is Lazy Gold. Playing the greatest oldies of all time. Like this.

0: ugly girls like me at 17.
1: Heidi, did you know that some people experience phantom foam vibrations?
2: Foam?
1: Phone.
2: Oh, phone.
1: Phantom phone vibrations.
2: Yeah, you do.
1: I do. The brain misinterprets sensory signals. This is common in frequent smartphone users. So I carry my smartphone in this pocket right here, and I will feel vibrations on my phone in that area, even when my phone's not in my pocket.
2: Mm-hmm.
1: But there have been times where I felt my phone vibrating and it's not there. And then I'll look over and it's ringing over here. I'm like, how did I feel that in my leg?
2: Your phone is ringing 24/7. So the odds of that happening are pretty good.
1: Well, look at that. It's ringing right now. All right. We don't know everything, but now we know this.

0: time now for the joke of the day with my beautiful bride, Heidi Small. What you got for me there, Heidi?
1: What does it take to make an octopus laugh?
0: What does it take?
1: Tentacles.
0: Tentacles. Because they have tentacles.
1: Yes.
0: Oh, that's really good. Thank you, Heidi. I appreciate that.
1: You're welcome.
0: Man, I am getting loaded up with some dumb jokes.
1: Yes, you are.
0: Can't wait to. I've got a friend that's going to ride with me for an event on Friday. So, yeah.
1: I apologize to him in advance.
0: Oh, that's today. This afternoon. So he and I, hey, Nate, we got some car time together. Guess what? I got some jokes for you, buddy. Tentacles. All right. That's your joke of the day on the John and Heidi Show.

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0: Time now for the scoop of the day. After years of bold colors dominating home design, warmer and more comforting tones are making a comeback. Designers say cool grays are falling out of favor as homeowners embrace cozy neutrals like taupe. What color is taupe?
1: A brownish, a light brown.
0: Another color is sand. I'm assuming that's a light brown. And mushroom. What color is mushroom?
1: A brown.
0: Okay. Also, creamy white is another color. One shade getting particular attention for 2026 is warm khaki. Experts describe it as a versatile foundational neutral that feels softer and more inviting than stark whites or gray beige tones. Nature-inspired colors are also trending, including orchard. We're just making things up. O-C-H-E-R. What's ocher? I guess, not orcher. Ocher. Have you heard of that one?
1: O-C-H-E-R?
0: Yeah.
1: I don't know.
0: Forest green, tobacco brown, olive rust, and deep blue. Designers say these earthy palettes create warm and calm, welcoming spaces, and they reflect a growing desire for homes that feel authentic, timeless, and grounded. Meanwhile, offbeat green, SW7606, is the least used paint color of Sherwin-Williams' collection, has been named the loneliest color of 2026. Aww. Its greenish-yellow shade is described as earthy lime green. In an attempt at embellishing the lackluster hue, Sherwin-Williams marks the loneliest color, they market that, as a way to rediscover the beauty of color, choosing an unpopular dull hue to revive. The loneliest color is now being branded as an earthy citric lime green to use as accents in the kitchens and living rooms and bedrooms.
1: Yeah.
0: I'm a box of 8 crayons guy. Heidi was the box of 64. I'm like brown, black, green, red.
1: Yep.
0: She's got all these other made-up colors. I'm like, no. What was the one you called? Grayge?
1: Grayge.
0: I still think you made that up. That is your scoop of the day on the John and Heidi Show.

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0: From the beating heart of Bourneville, Birmingham, we're not big, but we're perfectly well formed. 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

0: Excited to visit with Jared Cohen, creator of the new version of Night of the Living Dead. Of course, this film has been around a long time. How long have you been interested in this genre, Jared?
1: You know, I mean, honestly, since I was a little kid watching movies, I loved all these genres, you know, zombie movies, you know, vampire movies, werewolf movies. I just think fun movies, that's what inspired me to want to get into filmmaking. So, and acting and writing and all those things. So, yeah, my whole life.
0: I love it. And this is a classic, and you had a chance to work with some amazing people to redo this. We've got Robert Carradine, who sadly passed away after the filming. We've got Dee Wallace. We've got Vivica A. Fox. What was it like working with this crew on this film?
1: An honor, you know, to work with Vivica and Robert Carradine. I had the opportunity to work with him years ago on a comedy. Being able to sort of reunite with him before he passed was an honor, because he was just really a funny, you know, good human being. What a tragic loss to the creative community of actors and filmmakers. I really hope that, if anything, this film can help people get more familiar with his work, because just a great dude. And that was just a huge tragedy. And he was a friend as well. So such a, you know, great collection of people that, you know, strong, powerful people that were in this movie, you know, that have done amazing work. So I'm a fan first. So an honor for me.
0: Now, you've done over 60 films. You've worked with people like William Shatner and Bruce Willis and Sidney Sweeney. And I mean, the list goes on and on. You ever just pinch yourself and go, do I really get to do this for a job?
1: You know, you've worked with this person and that person. For me, I love filmmaking. My favorite place on the world at any given moment is, you know, on set, creating and being around talented people. So it's just been a whirlwind, you know, working, you know, with, you know, Bruce Willis, Mike Tyson, Sidney Sweeney, and you know, William Shatner and Billy Zane, and all these just memorable celebrity movie star people to have been in the same room and worked with them. Yeah, it's been a crazy life to be a part of the, you know, Night of the Living Dead and all these other things, the Leonard Skinner movie, and it's been a wild ride. I never would have imagined I'd be doing these things, and yeah, sometimes you just got to really pinch yourself and remind yourself there's two sides. There's making the movie, and then there's, you know, the reality of, you know, the trying to, you know, make it happen in the industry. So those two things are always sort of fighting with each other in the artist's head. So being an artist and also trying to survive is interesting, but I've been fortunate. Yeah, I've been very blessed and fortunate. So, you know, thank God, and hopefully I'll be able to keep going.
0: Night of the Living Dead back in 1968 was kind of unlike anything anyone had ever seen before. It kind of changed this whole genre. So you're taking this classic movie, and you know there's going to be some people, the purists out there, they're going to hate it no matter what you do. But I think if they walk in knowing that this is something different and expecting something different, I think people are going to really like the movie.
1: Yeah, that's the thing with, you know, the internet culture and that we've been, you know, living in. There's a lot of, why are you remaking this? Why are you doing that? I haven't seen it yet, but I hate it already. You're always going to be up against people and their computers and their phones just talking negatively. But I think as creators, if you can't allow, you know, otherwise you would never create.
0: Oh, yeah, exactly.
1: There's always going to be critics and, you know, most of them are going to be negative, but I think if you make something cool and you make something good, you can win over, you know, not that the goal is to try to win over people, but I think the goal is just to make good movies. And you know, you take like Backrooms, you know, a completely original idea and made really well. And it's just absolutely crushing the box office. So I think there's space to remake classic IP, and there's also space for original content. I think if it's good, people will see it and spread the word, because obviously, you know, word of mouth is the most powerful form of advertising, and I think the Hollywood sort of realizing that. So if the movie is good, people will share it, post it, and review it good. But yeah, obviously, when you deal with, you know, well-known IP, then I think most people's reaction is, why remake something? You know, why remake that? It was great and groundbreaking and legendary at the time. So that is absolutely something, you know, we're bumping it up against, which I think will always be the case.
0: Night of the Living Dead, the new version, is out right now. Jared, thank you for taking the time to chat with us all about it.
1: Thank you so much for having me.
0: Again, the new version has Robert Carradine and Dee Wallace and Vivica A. Fox. I've got a link to the trailer and all of the information about Night of the Living Dead in the show notes for today at johnandheidishow.com.
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1: In Feature Story News in Brussels, I'm William Denslow. Thousands of people have been forced to evacuate as wildfires continue to spread across southwest France. Comes as Spain has declared a state of emergency due to blazes close to the capital, Madrid. Protesters are gathering across India Friday as the youth-led Cockroach Janta Party has called for demonstrations in every district. A new American tariffs of up to 12.5% on 60 of the country's trading partners have taken effect.
0: This is Lazy Gold. Playing the greatest oldies of all time. Like this.

0: Time now for the movie quote of the day with my beautiful bride, Heidi Small, from 1976.
1: Oh.
0: You're going to hear me roar.
1: I don't know.
0: It was a Howard Beale-inspired line. You're going to hear me roar was from the movie Network.
1: I've not seen that.
0: I have, but only once, and it was a long, long time ago. It's from 1976. That is your movie quote of the day on The John and Heidi Show.

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1: Okay. Irish singer Enya, her real name, and I'm going to butcher the heck out of this it's a tough one. Eithne Padarain Ni Broranian.
0: I think you nailed it. I bet that's exactly how you pronounce all of those things. Was that one word or two?
1: I think Enya is much easier.
0: Let's just call her Enya.
1: And let's see. Americans collectively use more than 1.4 billion gallons of paint every year.
0: Okay, that's a lot of paint.
1: I think this last year we were a big chunk.
0: We were certainly helping.
1: And from 1912 to 1948, the Olympics Pentathlon of the Muses awarded medals for the best painting, sculpture, architecture, literature, and music.
0: Well, that is
1: phenomenal. I did not know the Olympics had a division for those
0: types of things. I had no clue.
1: But I think that's nice. Give some attention to the arts.
0: I agree, 1,000%.
1: And that's news to me.
0: That is also news to me.

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Crazy Gold, we're thinking about the revolution and also them crazy fashion trends as we take you back to the swinging 70s.

0: Fun fact for you, Heidi.
1: What's that, John?
0: A study found that dunking an Oreo in milk for 3 seconds gives it the optimal balance of sogginess and structural integrity.
1: Really?
0: Here's the thing. Let's pump the brakes for a second. Somebody got paid to do that study.
1: Mm-hmm.
0: And they tried it for 1 second, for 2 seconds, for 4 seconds. They're like, oh, that's way too soggy. They figured out 3 seconds was the perfect amount. How much fun would that study have been?
1: How much did they make on that study?
0: I don't know. And I wonder how many sleeves of Oreos they had to go through to get it done. Fun fact for you, Heidi.
1: What's that, John?
0: Oscar Hammerstein, who won 2 Academy Awards for Best Song in the 1940s, is the only Oscar to ever win an Oscar.
1: That's just a fun name to say.
0: It is, Oscar Hammerstein. Another fun fact for you, Heidi.
1: What's that, John?
0: A kidney transplant is actually a kidney addition. Surgeons leave the old one in place most of the time.
1: I did not know that.
0: Yeah. And we'll do one final fun fact for you, Heidi.
1: What's that, John?
0: Goldfish can distinguish the music of one composer from another.
1: I don't think so.
0: They apparently can. I don't know how they know that.
1: I don't know how they
0: would
1: know that.
0: They asked a goldfish and he nodded his head. Yeah. Like, good job. Here's some snacks. Several fun facts. Now you know. Thanks for listening to the John and Heidi Show.

What was your favorite 70s vibe? Whether it was YMCA, Wonderful Tonight, or We Are Family. Let's take time out and remember them carefree days of the 70s.

0: 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We are Lazy Gold.
1: Brilliant. I've finally quit.
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9: Time now for some weird news. Never mind dating apps. Try looking for love when you're buying groceries. Yeah, some supermarkets in Finland are testing pink shopping baskets that let other customers know that you are single and open to mingle.
10: What a cute idea.
9: Yeah, regular baskets are gray or black, but the pink ones definitely stand out. The idea recently went viral after Instagram creator Kashvi, who has lived in Finland for 4 years, posted a video explaining the concept. She says, shoppers are only supposed to approach each other if they're both carrying pink baskets. The video has racked up more than 1.3 million views, with amused commenters joking that they need 10 baskets so people realize it's urgent or that time to start grocery shopping in Finland. So if you carry one in each hand, you have better odds. I mean, I could see where people would be silly about this, but it is a neat idea. It's a very neat idea. And such a simple thing. Anybody that wanted to could, start that type of thing. I saw one where it was red, yellow, and green. And so if you were just going there as a friend, you would wear a red shirt because you're like, don't hit on me.
10: This was just to a bar,
9: If you're single, you'd wear a green shirt or green whatever.
10: I thought this was phenomenal.
9: And then the yellow was like, I'm not officially looking, but I'm not dating anybody. And I was like, that's a neat idea.
10: I think that's a great idea.
9: Again, really simple, easy ways that you could actually do this right here in your own town. Weird news on the John and Heidi Show.
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Today's quote was submitted by Philip. John D. Rockefeller said, "Don't be afraid to give up the good to go for the great." This is a great quote. It reminds me of a book that I read about 20 years ago. The book is called Good to Great by Jim Collins. He originally did a different book called Built to Last about giant companies like IBM. But then people were saying, "Hey, dude, what about us? We were not built like that. Can you give us tips on how to take what we have and make it better?" So he accepted the challenge, and he wrote an amazing book that guides you through the stories of companies that were doing okay, but then they made some sort of changes to go from good to great. If you need a nudge to get there, I encourage you to read the book, Good to Great. I'm going to put a link to that book at motivationminute.org. The Motivation Minute. This has been The Motivation Minute. I'm John Small. Thanks for listening. Your favorite motivational quotes can be submitted for upcoming programs at motivationminute.org.

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1: Feature story news in Brussels, I'm William Denslow. Thousands of people have been forced to evacuate as wildfires continue to spread across southwest France. Comes as Spain has declared a state of emergency due to blazes close to the capital, Madrid. Protesters are gathering across India Friday as the youth-led Cockroach Janta Party has called for demonstrations in every district. A new American tariffs of up to 12.5% on 60 of the country's trading partners have taken effect.
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0: Time now for the question of the day. This one is for you, Heidi. In a survey, about 10% of people said they just don't like this food. What is it?
1: 10%?
0: 10%. And I don't understand how you couldn't like this food. I mean, I thought everybody liked it.
1: Sauerkraut?
0: No, pancakes. Sauerkraut. I can understand why other people don't like sauerkraut. I didn't like sauerkraut.
1: You love sauerkraut.
0: I do now, but I didn't like it as a kid at all. My dad made us eat it, and I was like, ugh, I don't like sauerkraut. Now I'm like,
1: I'm not a huge fan.
0: I go for some sauerkraut, and my wife was like, what is wrong with you? I'm like,
1: I don't know. I have no idea.
0: Yeah, pancakes is the answer.
1: Huh.
0: 10% of people don't like pancakes?
1: I don't hate them, but I prefer French toast if I have an option.
0: I'm just saying, I go for pancakes. I'll take, now I'm, you know what I'm hungry for? Pancakes and sauerkraut.
1: I think you're just hungry.
0: All right, there we go. Question of the day on the John and Heidi Show.

0: Time now for something special with Heidi Small. What you got for me there, Heidi?
1: We have another edition of A Dumb Crook.
0: Oh, okay.
1: And this was in 2016. A 23-year-old serial burglar named Christopher Atherton was arrested near Liverpool, England, for handling stolen goods. How did police find this guy? After they handcuffed him and put him in the back of the police van, he retrieved a small phone from between his butt cheeks and somehow managed to take a selfie. The cops discovered the phone and, hopefully wearing gloves, scrolled through the photos of Atherton's previous crime scenes, including the home of a sleeping elderly woman. He was sentenced to 21 months behind bars.
0: Wow.
1: Then a few years later, police found an unopened blood-stained safe in the shopping cart in the middle of the road. A DNA test revealed that the blood belonged to Atherton, who was out on release. He claimed that he had merely found the stolen safe, but later pled guilty and got another 26 weeks in prison. So
0: he's not making good choices.
1: No, he's not.
0: That is something special with Heidi Small.

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crazy gold, we're thinking about the revolution and also them crazy fashion trends as we take you back to the swinging 70s.

0: Time now for the list. Nearly two-thirds of adults say they regularly watch oddly satisfying videos on social media. 156 hours a year is the average, by the way. Wow. That's 30 minutes a day. Watching strangely soothing movements. A survey of 2,000 people in the U.S. found most popular videos, pimple popping.
1: Yuck.
0: Pressure washing is one that I watch. I don't know why. The people that like spray down somebody's patio or driveway.
1: Yeah, you do.
0: Crushing objects. I've seen some of those. The appeal is not just entertainment either. Many people say the videos provide a unique sense of relief. And there's like a theme that carries into their real life. And here are some other things that people find oddly satisfying. So like a good hot bath. Why is that oddly satisfying? That would be satisfying. Putting paper through a shredder. Oh, yeah, I could see that would be satisfying. Biting your nails. Cleaning. Digging at your nose. Ugh. Keyboard noises. You, for whatever reason, like a clicky-clacky keyboard.
1: I do.
0: Ugh. Mowing the lawn. Organizing. And popping bubble wrap. I agree with a lot of these. There's some that I'm like, I don't know. I've got that whole list in the show notes for today at johnandheidishow.com.

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Whether it was YMCA, Wonderful Tonight, or We Are Family, let's take time out and remember them carefree days of the 70s.

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1: It was hot, so we went out on an inflatable. One minute we could see our friends on the beach, and the next we were drifting out to sea. Then Sophie started to panic. But you didn't. You dialed 999 and asked for the Coast Guard.
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0: We always like to wrap things up around here with good news, and I think this is good news. I just thought about my own kids. A complete stranger saved this little girl's life. How amazing. It was a frightening afternoon in Michigan at a beach, but it turned into a story of courage thanks to a woman who refused to just stand by and watch. A two-year-old girl was pulled out of the water. She was not breathing at all. Marza Mokala, I probably said all of that wrong, began putting her CPR training into action, and it helped save this child's life.
1: That's awesome.
0: It happened at what looks like a lake in Michigan. She said, honestly, I just thought about my own kids. I would want somebody to do it for me. At first, the terrifying scene left her frozen. She said, I just froze up. Yeah. The mom was crying. I went over and I took the baby out of her hands and I just started mouth to mouth. She received her CPR for infants and children and adults through her job, and immediately she relied on that training. When the rescue breaths alone did not work, she switched over to chest compressions. That wasn't working. She said, she tried everything. She said it felt like it was taking forever, it worked. And this little girl is alive today because of this woman. So how wild is that?
1: That is amazing. And I could see how you would totally freeze up how could you not? That's a terrifying, terrifying thing to be involved in. But God bless her for
0: Such a good thing that you knew what to do.
1: Absolutely.
0: And you did it. I've got a link to the whole story. You can check it out. It's in the show notes for today at johnandheidishow.com. Time to say goodbye, Heidi.
1: Goodbye, Heidi.
0: Goodbye, everybody. Have a great day. Thank you for listening to the John and Heidi Show.
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1: In feature story news in Brussels, I'm William Denslow. Thousands of people have been forced to evacuate as wildfires continue to spread across southwest France. Comes as Spain has declared a state of emergency due to blazes close to the capital, Madrid. Protesters are gathering across India Friday as the youth-led Cockroach Janta Party has called for demonstrations in every district. A new American tariffs of up to 12.5% on 60 of the country's trading partners have taken effect.
0: This is Lazy Gold. Playing the greatest oldies of all time. Like this.

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Mix them carefully with some forgotten 70s classics. Blend them gently for 4 minutes. Then simmer on gas mark 7 until golden brown. 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
3: I'm actually pretty unpleasant. 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In any environment, it's in me to do damage. Dropped cigarette butts are everywhere. 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Change starts with you. 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
1: 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What does S-H-O-P spell? And what do you do at a green light? Stop? Or should you go on green? 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
3: 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Can't it, Mr. Fry?
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1: Feature story news in Brussels, I'm William Denslow. Thousands of people have been forced to evacuate as wildfires continue to spread across southwest France. Comes as Spain has declared a state of emergency due to blazes close to the capital Madrid. Protesters are gathering across India Friday as the youth-led Cockroach Janta Party has called for demonstrations in every district. A new American tariffs of up to 12.5% on 60 of the country's trading partners have taken effect.
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1: In feature story news in Brussels, I'm William Denslow. Thousands of people have been forced to evacuate as wildfires continue to spread across southwest France. Comes as Spain has declared a state of emergency due to blazes close to the capital, Madrid. Protesters are gathering across India Friday as the youth-led Cockroach Janta Party has called for demonstrations in every district. A new American tariffs of up to 12.5% on 60 of the country's trading partners have taken effect.
0: 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Like this.

0: Bourneville, Birmingham. We're not big, but we're perfectly well formed. 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
4: 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I just assumed I was early, so I hoped I had the right park. I never thought it would happen to me. Until John turned out not to be who he said he was.
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sexy people.

Music Nighters, you are most definitely the sunshine of my life. It's Stevie Wonder. A very good evening. Welcome along just after 10 o'clock here on Classic Oldies and Lazy Gold Radio. It's Paul Gray. Friday night is, of course, Music Night. Two whole hours of classic oldies, all from the decades you love. I've got songs from the 60s, the 70s, and the 80s, and the 90s. We squeeze in just a little bit of the noughties as well, just for fun. But you are now officially a Music Nighter, so please enjoy the tunage.

Well, if you love classic oldies, you are most definitely in the right place here on a Friday evening. We do this every week on Lazy Gold Radio and Classic Oldies between 10 and midnight. And those were fabulous, weren't they? Gene Pitney, Something's Got a Hold of My Heart. Jimi Hendrix with that Voodoo Child. Aretha Franklin and George Michael, of course. I Knew You Were Waiting for Me. Now, on this day in music, the 24th of July, 1993, UB40 started a seven-week run at number one on the US singles chart with Can't Help Falling in Love. UB40 originally covered the song for the Honeymoon in Vegas soundtrack, but Bono's version was chosen instead. So also, on this day, UB40 went to number one on the UK album chart with Promises and Lies.

372 to Bridgetown, Barbados. We will be flying at an height of 32,000 feet and at an airspeed of approximately 600 miles per hour. Refreshments will be served after takeoff. Kindly fasten your safety belts and refrain from smoking until the aircraft.

Don Healy here on Lazy Gold Radio and Classic Oldies with those boys of summer. Are you loving the summer? The sunshine did get a bit too hot, cooled down again, then it's heated up again this week, didn't it? Now, if you'd like to get in touch with me here in the studio, I would love to hear from you. This is how you do it. I'll do the email first, because that's the easiest. You can email paul@classicoldies.uk. Right? That's easy enough, isn't it? On Facebook, just do a search for Music Night with Paul Gray. Gray with an A. It is the only way. That's my catchphrase, that is. If you're on X or Blue Sky, at Paul Gray DJ. And then use the hashtag Music Night. If you use the hashtag, I find it straight away. Right, let's get down to the valleys. Oh boy, oh, it's Tom.

David Christie getting his horse out and saddling up. That's a great song. Love that one. Now, we say a very happy birthday, born on this day, the 24th of July, 1969. American singer, actress, and dancer. Happy birthday to Jennifer Lopez. She scored the 2001 UK number one single, Love Don't Cost a Thing, and the number one US single, I'm Real. For her first leading role, she was in Selena in 1997. She became the first Hispanic actress to earn over $1 million for a movie. She went on to star in Anaconda in 97 and Out of Sight in 98 and established herself as the highest paid Spanish actress in Hollywood. So which one shall we play from Jennifer? Oh, this is a good one. Waiting for Tonight.

A little bit of Elvis, especially for Susie in Barnsley. Hiya, Susie. Thank you very much for your email and, of course, your very, very kind words about our little show on a Friday night here on Classic Oldies and Lazy Gold Radio. Bringing on back the good times, of course. That's what we do each and every week. Let's have some Captain Sensible. Who's not quite that sensible, is he? Always liked his glasses and hat.

into the second hour of Friday Night Is Music Night on Lazy Gold Radio and Classic Oldies. And don't forget, you are now officially a Music Nighter. Were you jiving to that one? I was doing a little bit of a jive here in the studio. I know it's a bit late for doing jive, isn't it? Because you've probably had your cocoa and you're winding down, getting ready for bed. Wizard! So let's say hello to some brand new Music Nighters that have got in touch over the past week or so. Hello to Peter Felton. He's in Biggleswade. Hello, Peter. Jamie Ginn is in Doncaster. Emma Wilson is in Salisbury. Hello, Emma. Janet Moore, Stevenage. And we also say hi to Simon Brocklehurst, who is listening in Tenby. Thank you very much for getting in touch. I love to hear from all the new Music Nighters. Also, we have our regular Music Nighters. Hello to Angela Burgess, Lord Tony Squires. Yes, we have a lordship here on the Music Night team. A Music Nighter. Hello to Brian Tucker, Tony Bamford, Norman Peacock, and of course, Tony T. Everybody is welcome between 10 and midnight each and every Friday.

Surfing Safari from the Beach Boys. Now, I'm on holiday next week. I'm going down to somewhere between Lymington and Bournemouth. So should I take my surfboard if I'm on Bournemouth Beach? I don't think the surf gets that up high. So maybe I'll leave it at home. Now, on this day in music, on this day, the 24th of July, 1974, George Macrae was at number one on the UK singles chart with Rock Your Baby, written and produced by Harry Wayne Casey and Richard Finch of Casey and the Sunshine Band. The song, which was one of the best-selling singles in the world, is regarded by some as the first disco number one. Yeah, it might have been. Can't think of any other disco songs before this one. Because I was playing a lot of them, you know, back in the day. Great song. Come on, let's have a little boogie. Oh, thank you, George.

Yes, I love a speaker of any size, actually. Cliff Richard, Wired for Sound. And the video for that filmed in Milton Keynes in the early days of the shopping centre, CMK, as it's called by the locals. Quick reminder of how you get in touch with me here in the Music Night studio. Friday night is Music Night, of course, here on Lazy Gold Radio and Classic Oldies. 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Call for the fire brigade.

That is a fabulous soul song. I do like that one from Joyce Sims, Come Into My Life. Now, we remember and say a very happy birthday, born on this day, the 24th of July, 1942, to German-born bassist and singer Heinz Burt from the Tornadoes. Now, they had the number one hit in the UK and the US in 1962 with Telstar. I think we played this on last week's show, didn't we? Hey-ho, let's play it again.

there for you. Now, every Friday evening between 10 and midnight, we play all your favourite classic oldies, all from the decades you love. And, of course, they sound better if you turn the volume up to level 10 or louder. Right, have you got your harmonica, your mouth organ ready? You will need it for this one from the Thompson Twins.

Asia Wadde Wadde under the moon of a love. Now, have yourselves an absolutely fabulous weekend, whatever you are doing. As I mentioned earlier, I'm off on holiday with the family. We had a chalet booked down there for just under a year. So I'm really looking forward to having some time with the grandchildren. But of course, I've pre-recorded tomorrow night's show on Classic Oldies Only. The Late Night Saturday Soul Stew will be at 10 o'clock. We will do this all again next Friday, though. I'm back for next Friday so that I can be with you for Friday Night is Music Night here on Classic Oldies and, of course, Lazy Gold Radio at 10 o'clock. Are you going to join me then? I do hope so. So until the next time, be seeing you. Be good.

0: This is the Chill Out Zone. 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
1: In feature story news in Brussels, I'm William Denslow. Thousands of people have been forced to evacuate as wildfires continue to spread across southwest France. Comes as Spain has declared a state of emergency due to blazes close to the capital, Madrid. Protesters are gathering across India Friday as the youth-led Cockroach Janta Party has called for demonstrations in every district. A new American tariffs of up to 12.5% on 60 of the country's trading partners have taken effect.
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0: to kick off a brand new weekend. Smokey Robinson and John Legend together. What a combination. This is A Quiet Storm right across the Nine Network. My name's Mark Vail, and this is Billy Preston and Cy Reader. And it's just one of the great tunes I'm going to play for you over the next couple of hours. And with you, just you, I'm born again.
1: Bring me your softness.

This is a quiet storm on the Light Network, and Gareth Gates, any one of us can make a stupid mistake, and don't we all? That got to number one back in 2002, can you believe? This is Sad Cafe. It's Saturday, July 25. You know, it's Wine and Cheese Day today.

What Could You Say is such an amazing song, is it really? Boys to Cat Stevens, or Yusuf Islam's Father and Son, a magnificent version too, I've got to say. This is Roxy Music Now. Stay with us. We've got Leo Sayer still to come. Don't go away. Stay with me.

0: This is a quiet storm on the night. Detmer and Leo Sayer there. That is Orchard Road. You know, it's Saturday, July 25 today. Special day in America. It's National Cowboy Day, and it's also Hot Fudge Sunday Day. Stay with us. Coming up after the break, Celine Dion and a huge song from an amazing British-American rock band from 1981. Don't go away. This is a quiet storm now.
1: 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It's all about small changes we can do to make us healthier. Whether you and your family want to cut back fat, watch the salt, make sugar swaps, get your 5 a day or be more active, Change for Life has something for you. 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
2: You saw me walking along the beach. You watched me turn around the headland and the tide. It cut me off. The rocks were wet, too wet to climb, so I panicked. But you didn't. You dialed 999 and asked for the Coast Guard.
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song for such an amazing band. It was co-written by Lou Gramm back in 1981 for a Wedding for a Girl Like You. This is A Quiet Storm, you know, right across the world on the Night Network. Don't go away. We got Luther Vandross still to come, Level 42 as well, as we kick into your brand new weekend. Good morning. It's Saturday, July 25.

This is A Quiet Storm on the Late Network, and Luther Vandross there. Here and now, it's just, you know, you and me, and we're making our own quiet storm. Lots of good stuff still to come. This is Level 42, Bon Jovi. We'll try and squeeze that in before the news.

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1: In feature story news in Brussels, I'm William Denslow. Thousands of people have been forced to evacuate as wildfires continue to spread across southwest France. Comes as Spain has declared a state of emergency due to blazes close to the capital, Madrid. Protesters are gathering across India Friday as the youth-led Cockroach Janta Party has called for demonstrations in every district. A new American tariffs of up to 12.5% on 60 of the country's trading partners have taken effect.
0: This is the Night Network.